0: and enforces a two-hour gap between order and delivery. The measures were developed in response to the state's Royal Commission into Domestic, Family and Sexual Violence. The foundation says the reforms will reduce the frequency and severity of family violence in the home. And if you need help, you can call the National Domestic, Family and Sexual Violence Counselling Service. That's 1-800-RESPECT on 1-800-737-732. A public health researcher says the use of illegal injectable peptides is a serious public health threat. The nation's only peer-led steroid education and harm reduction program has seen a five-fold increase in peptide-related calls. The University of Queensland's Dr. Samuel Cornell spoke to National Radio News about those calls.
1: Injection protocols or, injection site injuries and harm, because of course, if you're injecting things, there's a risk even just with sticking a needle in your body. And of course, people do get injection site injuries. People asking for advice about the peptide itself and just general information seeking. And then the whole point is to provide harm reduction advice on that call.
0: The medicines regulator has warned consumers about the risks of importing and using unapproved peptide products promoted online. A handmade vest gifted by the late Indigenous singer-songwriter Archie Roach is part of a unique exhibition which has opened in Melbourne. Adam Evans reports for NIRS News.
2: Curator Sandra Bruce says the pioneering Indigenous singer-songwriter left some of his vests to the collection himself, calling them very precious to him. It's one of 50 items chosen for Encore, marking 50 years of the Australian Performing Arts Collection, alongside pieces like Kylie Minogue's gold hot pants and Peter Allen's famous maracas. Miss Bruce says the exhibition aims to bring beloved memories back to life for visitors.
0: The United States says the war with Iran has severely depleted its stock of missile interceptors. The Congressional Budget Office says the US has used between half and two-thirds of its inventory. It says rebuilding the stockpiles could take at least 5 years. Turning to sport, in cricket, a century to Matt Renshaw and a five-wicket haul to Nathan Ellis has helped Australia to a 59-run victory over Zimbabwe. The visitors batted first in Harare and scored 294. Zimbabwe was all out for 235. The second game of the three-match series will be played on Friday.
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From the mighty Graceland album, Paul Simon, and you can call me Al. Time is 12 minutes past 10, and good morning, it's Jeff with you on your live and local show. Shortly we'll be talking with John Mills from the Rotary Club in Orange. There's more than one. We'll find out which one he's a representative for. And the reason John's coming into the studio today is to talk about the Sustainable Living Week and the expo that's on this weekend. The Orange Sustainable Living Expo, 9 a.m. till 2 p.m. Sunday, the 20th of September at the Naylor Pavilion at the Showground. And John will give us all information pertaining to that and any other details in relation to the Orange Sustainable Living Week, which runs September 20 through 27. Beautiful morning out there, bit of a cool breeze there. And as Dodge was saying in the Brekkie Show this morning, pretty windy during the night, and also icy this morning. Goodness, it was around about minus something at my place earlier today. Anyway, John will be in the studio soon. We'll play another couple of songs first. Here's the next one.

0: Great one from Joe Cocker, When a Woman Loves a Man. Well, my next guest is in the studio with me, John Mills from Rotary in Orange. Good morning, John.
1: Good morning.
0: Good to see you. How you been?
1: Oh, well, we're busy. We're coming to the pointy end of organising the Orange Sustainable Living Expo and a number of activities in the following week.
0: Very good. Now, the expo's on this Sunday. I think it's from 9:30 till 2 or 2:30.
1: Well, yes, yeah, 9 o'clock till 2 o'clock.
0: Okay.
1: Up at the Orange Showground in the Naylor Pavilion.
0: Right.
1: And along with the expo, we've got a community market. So there's activities for people to do in terms of looking around and buying. There's plenty of food stalls. And more importantly, there's coffee.
0: Yes, indeed. Always important on a Sunday morning.
1: And look, we've got a number of kids' activities this time. There's a face painter. And we're having some activities for kids. Painting and scavengering and things like that. So there's plenty. And along with that, mm-hmm. we've got Me and Zoo, which will bring some native animals along and do little presentations with actual animals. So the kids can get up close to some native animals and find out about conservation and those sorts of things.
0: Fantastic. Now, as far as the expo is concerned, what are the highlights of the day?
1: The highlights of the day really are the exhibits. We've got things ranging from a range of electric vehicles. We've got a whole lot of information about waste and recycling. We've got people that have got plants for sale for the natural environment and a lot of that stuff about waste and what can be done. Along with that, though, we've also got a number of people, businesses from Orange, who supply solar panels and batteries and heat pumps. So that part of it provides that sort of information for people. They can ask in a sort of an environment where the businesses are there to provide information. Mm. If you're thinking about solar or batteries or heat pumps, if you're thinking about electric vehicle, there'll be vehicles there. There'll be people to talk to you about what the vehicles do, how much they cost, all those sorts of things.
0: Yeah, fantastic.
1: Now, along with the display, so to speak, we actually have a number of presentations. The first one is about the circular economy. Now, I don't know whether people realise, but there's a real push to try and take waste out of the system. So that rather than use things and say, oh, well, we'll just discard them, the circular economy is about actually saying, well, we're going to use it once here. How can we use it again? Mm. How can we reprocess it back so that we produce less waste? And it's, in a sense, it's a simple concept because it's about going around in a circle. But in practice, there's all sorts of issues and things along the way. So there's a panel session on that. We've also got an expert, Tim Forsey, who's written a book about it, actually, looking at energy-efficient homes and how to make your home in Orange more energy-efficient. And by doing that, you can cut down on your heating costs and the like. So Tim will be leading a session there looking at energy ratings and also looking at information about how you assess the energy efficiency of your home. Now, whether it's an old home or a new home. Now, I know a couple of years ago, I got an assessor in to do our home, and he was able to pick up things that could be done fairly simply, right through to fairly expensive things. Mm-hmm. And in a typical 20-year-old home in Orange, things like putting pelmets above curtains, sealing around doors. There were a whole lot of things that you could do that were relatively cheap, but you got quite significant gains in energy efficiency and therefore improved efficiency in terms of your heating and the like.
0: Good point, John.
1: So along with that, we've also got information about all the government incentives that are available for people from the government to actually help them and assist them in things like putting in solar panels and batteries. We've actually got a presentation, and I'll have to look down here.
0: Go ahead.
1: The presentation is from the New South Wales Government Department of Climate Change, Energy and the Environment and Water. Mm. It's a big lot, but they've given us a presentation and a whole lot of information. So there'll be the opportunity for people to find out that sort of stuff, to see, hey, I think I might want to put some solar panels or a battery in. Here are the incentives that'll help reduce the cost.
0: Mm. What time's that one, John?
1: That one's on at 11:30.
0: Okay. So that'll be a very important one for people that are thinking about this. And as you say, it's no pressure from the industries that are going to be represented there. They're just there to provide information to assist people who might want solar or heat pumps or a battery or an electric car or any other thing, as you said, in the circular way that things could be managed.
1: Yes, whole idea of the expo is to provide the opportunity for people to ask questions and get more information and knowledge.
0: Okay. Now, it's not just the expo, because you have activities right through this week.
1: Yes, well, during the week after, and we call it Sustainable Living Week, it's a bit longer or shorter, but we have a number of activities that people can participate in. Now, first off, on the Monday at 10 o'clock, we've got the opportunity for people, and I'm not sure whether many people realise, but up at the Botanic Gardens in Orange, behind all the trees and screens, there's a nursery which does a lot of native plant propagation. And there's an opportunity on that Monday at 10 o'clock to actually go and talk to the people, and they're all volunteers, they're local community members, about what they're doing there and the sorts of plants they're propagating. And there's some interesting stuff they're doing about propagating wattle trees.
0: Okay.
1: So that's there. It's free, and you just turn up. The actual entrance is on the eastern side of the car park, and there'll be signage out the front.
0: That's a good one. Actually, I bumped into Chris Mills out at Gosling Creek last year or the year before, and he was doing things with wattle seeds there and then. I asked him what he was up to, and he told me.
1: Yes, well, there's the opportunity to talk to Chris. They're actually developing and looking at using rhizobium, which are a small organism that lives in association with wattles, and it actually sort of, the symbiosis is they each support each other, and their rhizobium provide nitrogen as feed for the wattle tree. So yeah, all sorts of interesting things happening there.
0: Yeah, should be good. And what's the next activity?
1: Now, the next activities, Orange City Council on the 23rd and the 25th of September have got two guided tours. One of the Resource Recovery Centre, and the other of the centre out at Eucarina, where they do the composting. These are free tours. Bookings are essential, and in a moment I'll have a chat to you about how you book into these systems.
0: Okay.
1: And the like. Now, we also have, people may have heard that last week they opened the solar farm on the edge of Orange. This is a community commercial cooperative venture, and there's the opportunity for people to actually go out there and have a look at the solar farm and how it functions and the like, and we've got somebody from the company coming to do a short talk. Really important about that one is that it's very limited numbers, and you'll need to go onto the council website and find out who to contact to book in a place.
0: Yeah, fair enough. I imagine that parking will be limited there. I know the space.
1: You know the space. And look, we're limited to 20 people. That's the maximum. So it'll be a first-in, first-served basis.
0: Well, it'll be interesting, very interesting.
1: Yeah. Now, on Saturday the 26th of September, there's the opportunity to visit an off-grid home. Now, I'm not sure lots of people hear about what's an off-grid home. Well, in fact, this home is totally off the electrical grid, off the water grid. It is a self-sufficient house, and the family have generously said that we can go out and have a look at what they've actually done in terms of all the systems that they've got, the sewerage systems, the power systems, the water systems and the like. Mm. We're really fortunate with this one because it was organised through Central Tablelands Landcare.
0: Okay.
1: And Landcare have been really supportive in organising this event for us. Again, it's strictly limited numbers and you'll need to go onto the booking site to actually book a spot.
0: Okay, well, that's a good one. I'd like to do that myself. I've thought about it many times. I'm nearly there, but I'm not quite there.
1: Yeah, well, the opportunity here is for people who've thought about it or maybe gone a little way to actually go and talk to a family who've actually stepped in and over a period of time created an off-grid situation.
0: Yeah, no, fair enough too. Very good.
1: Now, to finish off the week, we've got a tree planting up at the Waratah Wetlands, just west of the Woolworths store. Now, people may have, as they've gone up to Woolworths or driven out to Waratahs there, seen a forest developing.
0: Mm.
1: And the thing is, that forest has developed over 5, 6, 7 years from seedlings, from tube stock. And I've got my hands here.
0: Yes, you have.
1: They're about, in old style, would be about 10 inches. In new style, we're talking about 20 to 30 centimetre high plants that have grown into a forest.
0: Yep.
1: And it's really creating an ecosystem up around the wetland area. So there's an opportunity there to at 10 o'clock on the Sunday morning. All the tube stock will be provided, the gear to plant them is provided, and we're even throwing in a sausage sizzle at the end. And it'd be really good if we can get members of the public to come along. And it's one of those ones where it's not out somewhere obscure.
0: Mm.
1: If you shop up at Woolworths, you can always say, oh, I've got 5 minutes, I'll just see how those seedlings I planted are going.
0: Yeah, it's very convenient, it's very close, it's just on the north side of town, and as you said, John, it's grown from just little tiny things to enormous size trees and so forth, so it's been a great success.
1: Yeah, well, as I said, it's a forest now.
0: Yeah.
1: And the like, and it just shows what community interaction and community working bees and the like, certainly with support of council, because council have been providing

0: been a great success. Now, John, you mentioned earlier on about things you can book to join, and you said you'd have information about how people
1: This is pretty critical. Orange City Council, who is a partner with this project, with the Rotary Club of Orange, have set up a site on their council website.
0: Okay.
1: Now, the easiest thing is if you just put in sustainable living into the website, it pops up. It's got all the details about the Sustainable Expo. It's also got each project or activity and the information. Some of them you need to book and the like because, as I said before, the numbers are limited. Others, just like the planning up at Waratahs, we didn't put a limit on it. Anyone who wants to come and participate, and as I said, you can say, oh, I planted that tree, and in 5 years' time, you can come back and say, just look at it now.
0: Indeed, yeah.
1: So the web, and I'll read the web address for it is www.orange.newsouthwales.gov.au/sustainable-living-week. But as I said, if you just go to the council website, put in sustainability and you'll get it.
0: Yeah, very good. Well, John, thanks very much for coming in and telling us about the expo and also about the week of activities that have been organised. Hopefully it's very well attended. Now, the expo's free.
1: The expo's free. It's a gold coin donation.
0: Right.
1: For the expo.
0: Yes.
1: And the market. Now, I didn't mention the market, but there's a market with 40 or 50 stalls. And in some ways, a lot of those are about sustainability too, because they're micro businesses or small businesses who are making things or selling things. I mean, we've got honey producers and all sorts of things like that. So it ties in well with the Sustainability Expo.
0: Excellent.
1: All on site up at the showground.
0: Wonderful. Well, the weather should be good and hopefully there's a large attendance to all the things that you put together. And well done, John, and to you, all the fellow Rotarians, good work and good fundraising for your next whatever you're supporting next, because I know you guys support a lot of things.
1: Yeah, well, thanks for the opportunity to have a chat.
0: It's a pleasure. We'll play you a song now. Do you remember Crosby, Stills, Nash & Young?
1: Yes, I do.
0: You do? Yeah, well, I do. Here we go. We're going to play something from them, okay?

One of the great Doobie Brothers songs, Minute by Minute. Right on, 7 degrees, heading to 12. It's sunny but cool. The breeze south-south-easterly, 26 through 40 k's. Goodness, quite windy but sunny. A speckled cloud all over the coast and through Victoria. I think tomorrow is going to be a little bit better. Mighty 14 tomorrow, but minus 2 to start with. Friday 17, yay. Saturday 18, Sunday 22, and then Monday 21. Maybe some rain next week. Don't want that. Anyway, it is what it is. There are a couple of things I need to tell you about. First of all, Music New South Wales and the Red Cap Agency present the Westbound and Down Under Tour featuring Jesse May, Joe Terra, and the Peel River Ramblers, bringing original bluegrass, country and folk to regional New South Wales, to us. You can catch these guys Thursday, September 24 at Keystone 1889 in Bathurst, or Saturday, September 26 at Rosnay Wines in Canoundra. 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And thanks very much, Sound New South Wales. 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It helps us a lot. And I think they need a few more organisations behind the scenes organising this, don't you? So Community Hubs, Live Music New South Wales, Community Broadcasting Association of Australia, Music New South Wales, Sound New South Wales. A few more sponsors, I think. Only joking. So it should be a good gig if you get to the Bathurst and or Canoundra ones. They're coming up oh so soon, given that today is September 16. They're not far off. So redcapagency.com.au. The other one I wanted to mention to you is about the radio station, this radio station, the local station. We are thinking that we need a new name and we want you to help choose it. 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So we're throwing the naming rights open to you, our valued listeners and our valued members. So what should we be called? 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We're completely open to ideas and also catchphrases. It doesn't have to be one thing or another. It could be something clever, unexpected, could capture the location, i.e. where we live, could have attitude, could be memorable. One thing's for sure, we're not trying to sound like everybody else, and we don't. Already we don't. We do our own thing, and I think we do a good job, if you don't mind me saying. So, here's your chance to be naming the station, maybe the catchphrase, maybe even come up with the design for the station, although we're not asking for that at the moment, but it could be part of what you're thinking. So get creative. 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There are a few other things I'm going to tell you about, but I'll play a song or two before I do the next ones.

0: And No Sunshine, Bill Withers. And before that, a beautiful tune from Earth, Wind and Fire, In the Stone, in fact. Coming up to the 11 o'clock news and sponsor break in a minute and a bit. After the 11 o'clock news and sponsor break, we will be catching up with Marianne Jakes from Arts Out Western. As per every week, there's a huge amount happening both at the Regional Gallery, the Conservatorium, at the Orange City Library as well, also at Badlands Brewery, the Orange Civic Theatre, something happening. It's action-packed. And there are other things around as well. St. Joseph's Catholic Church have something on as well. And we'll find out about all the arts-related things straight after the 11 o'clock news and sponsor break, which is nearly upon us. 7 and a bit degrees, heading to 12. The breeze is the same, south-south-east, 26 through 40 k's. Pretty cool out there, but lovely if you're just sitting in the sun. Hope you're enjoying the show today. We'll go to our news and sponsor break right now, and we'll be back very soon. Won't be long.
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3: Hello, I'm Lewis Donaldson. The federal government will unveil its migration overhaul tomorrow. Immigration Minister Tony Burke was scheduled to lay out the plan at the National Press Club last month, but pulled out at the 11th hour. Labor has confirmed he will present the policy tomorrow. Both the Coalition and One Nation have already laid out their plans. The Coalition's involves linking Australia's migration intake to the number of new homes built, while One Nation has proposed negative net migration over 3 years. An investigation has identified poor water quality in remote Aboriginal communities. Shannon Kirkwood has more.
4: The Water Services Association of Australia's Measuring the Gap Water in First Nations Communities report has examined drinking water test results. It's found First Nations people living in remote communities have been supplied water which didn't meet the national guidelines at least once over the past 2 years. That's despite millions of dollars in capital investment to improve water and wastewater services. Speaking to the National Indigenous Times, Executive Director Adam Lovell says access to clean, safe drinking water is a basic human right. He says there's yet to be national agreement in relation to this aspect of the Closing the Gap framework. The report's been released at the Australian Water Association's Voices from the Bush conference in Alice Springs today.
3: Perth Zoo says staff are closely monitoring a crocodile after two teenagers allegedly broke into its enclosure over the weekend. The croc was reportedly hit on the head with a metal pole, but the zoo says he's well and behaving like his normal self. It described the incident as reckless and completely unacceptable and says it could have easily resulted in tragic consequences. The 16 and 17-year-olds were charged with criminal damage, trespassing and animal cruelty and faced court yesterday. A car belonging to a New South Wales woman who was reported missing 7 months ago has been found in the state's north. 73-year-old Yvonne Weir hasn't been seen or heard from since February. Over the weekend, police divers found her car in a river near her home, north of Mwillimbah. Police say some of her personal items were also recovered, but Miss Weir was not located. The Australian who helped develop the world's first bionic ear has been recognised with a prestigious international award. Emeritus Professor Graham Clark, whose breakthroughs have helped more than 650,000 people hear, has been jointly awarded the Honda Prize in Japan. He and his team performed the world's first multi-channel cochlear impact surgery in 1978. The 91-year-old says he's delighted by the award.
5: Because it stresses something that I've always been passionate about, the important relationship between basic research, technological development, and its clinical application.
3: A new prehistoric animal species has been found and could help researchers refine the age of one of the world's most significant fossil sites in Tanzania. A team led by the University of Bristol described the species as around 240 million years old. Their study also suggests some of the earliest potential dinosaur fossils from Tanzania may be younger than previously thought. Turning to sport, Lionel Messi is set to play a farewell match for Argentina. The 39-year-old recently announced his retirement from international football, a decision he said he made days after his team lost the World Cup final. The Argentinian Football Association has confirmed Messi has been invited to play a final match at home on the 6th of October. Messi has yet to confirm whether he will take part in that match.
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13: 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So why is it that 4 in 10 Australians think asking someone, "Are you okay?" is a conversation for an expert, not for them? The truth is, we're not qualified to talk about most of the things going on in the world right now. But we're more than qualified to ask a friend, workmate, partner, sibling, or parent, "Are you okay?" Make every day "Are You Okay" Day. No qualifications needed.
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0: A great one from Delamitri and Roll to Me. Well, Marianne Jakes from Arts Out West. It's our time to have a chat about all the things that are happening in the scene, your scene and our scene from tomorrow. And there's a huge amount of choice for people in terms of what they might visit and attend, starting with the Orange Regional Gallery.
1: Yes. Hi, Jeff. Yes. Big opening on Friday night at the Orange Regional Gallery. Here Now has become a real favourite on the calendar. It's the exhibition where they ask people from the area, artists from the area, to submit works. Lots and lots of people put in. About 200 artists are represented in this exhibition. Mm. And there's everything. There's, I know, people who've put in works in 3D stuff, in painting, in printmaking, all kinds of things. So I'm going to look forward to seeing this over the next little bit when it's open. But we'll open Friday night at Orange Regional Gallery. Great one to catch, running for about 6 weeks if you don't get there on Friday for the opening.
0: Mm. So 6 o'clock through 8 p.m. on Friday, but after that, just normal opening hours?
1: Yes, just normal. And, of course, all the other exhibitions that are going to be open across the next few weeks. I know a lot of people take their kids in over school holidays, so that Nikki Savas exhibition is going to be popular, but lots of other things there as well.
0: Yeah, the Nikki Savas is quite something. It's mesmerising when you stand and look at it from different positions. And if you haven't seen, and not you, but for our listeners, if they haven't been along and checked it out yet, it's definitely worth going in. And
1: it is. It's one of those you must experience type works. It's an installation, and it is mesmerising. It is a really calm thing to go and just look at the twinkly, sparkly streamers and the little balls.
0: Yeah. Oh, yeah, it is. It's quite different. It's I suppose if you don't have an expectation of what it is and you walk in there and you think, goodness gracious, look at that. And, you know, people tend to stare at it for some considerable time. I wonder what it would be like lying on the floor underneath it and looking at it.
1: You can't go quite underneath it, but you can go very close. I'm sure you're allowed to lie down and have a look. I mean, that's an angle to appreciate it from.
0: Mm. Yeah, I think if I did that, they might carry me out, so I better not do. But I was in again recently, and we enjoyed looking at it, and it's definitely worth seeing.
1: Yeah, absolutely, yeah. And then with Here Now opening, it's going to be very, very busy and popular, I would imagine, over the school holidays.
0: Mm, I'd say so. Now, the Orange Regional Conservatorium also has something tomorrow, Friday the 18th at 6:30.
1: Friday. Well, the Fridays are getting very full over there at the moment. This is the Acacia Quartet, who have been there before, have visited, perform in the region all the time. This is taking us on a journey across centuries of sound and emotion. So beginning with Haydn, moving through to some Brahms, moving through a few other pieces of classical music. Friday, 6:30, Orange Regional Conservatorium. And also in Bathurst on Sunday afternoon, 2:30 at All Saints Anglican Cathedral.
0: Mm-hmm. Now, for both those events, do they need to book or can they just turn up?
1: It's one of those bookings advised, but you will be able to get tickets at the door as well.
0: Yeah, okay. That should be very good. Now, I noticed at the Orange City Library, and it's certainly Orange focused so far in our chat, but local author Becky Plant has something happening.
1: Yes, and this is really kind of a great lead up to school holidays. She has written a book. She's a children's author. And these are particularly stories to help little pirates, she says, little kids understand big feelings. It's a pirate-themed book about emotions and feeling. It has rhyme. It's got a little adventure in there, but it's got that underlying helpfulness about confidence and courage. And that will be launched Saturday afternoon, 2:00 at the Library in Orange. Kids will enjoy that one. There'll be a little bit of reading from that. That's an hour and a half on Saturday afternoon.
0: Yeah, fantastic. Now, Maren, have you ever dressed up as a pirate?
1: No, I have not. No.
0: I think I have, but I think my mother did it for me when I was a young fella, and there'd be a photo of somewhere in the collection.
1: Oh, I'm sure it's delightful.
0: No doubt, absolutely, yes. Gentle rhyme, bright characters and adventures full of heart, that's me. So, yeah, good on you. Now, William Crichton, Colonial Drift at the Badlands Brewery.
1: Yeah, look, I saw William Crichton about, I don't know, 4 years ago or so in Wagga.
0: Yeah.
1: One of the most incredible voices I have ever seen live. Like, he's got out of his chest, like, just an incredible voice to hear. But his style is described as bush psych. So he's got this kind of like slightly wild man from the bush, but he does this kind of very mesmerizing kind of sound. He's a great singer-songwriter, very storyteller-based, beautiful stories about land, about his feelings for land and place, kind of verging on that folk tradition of storytelling. But just the most incredible voice. Like one of those people whose voice you can hear rattling through your chest. I think he's going to be in for a real treat. So that is Saturday night at Badlands Brewery. William Crichton, he's amazing. I would highly, highly recommend him.
0: And ARIA Award winner William Crichton at that. And
1: fantastic performer. And if you love like that folk tradition of storytelling about something and with meaning, and there's a little political edge to what he sings, but he's just a fantastic performer. So highly recommended.
0: Does he talk before he sings, or is all the storytelling in the singing?
1: Look, from memory, I think he does a little patter between each. Yeah, like he does a bit of storytelling about the story in the songs, but they're very storytelling driven. Yeah, he does do a little bit of a chat as well.
0: Okay, I'm sure it makes it very interesting for people, and it should be a really good one. Now, Dancing in the Shadows of Motown.
1: Yeah, also another choice for your Saturday night, and it is very busy weekend, plenty to do.
0: Yeah.
1: This is at Orange Civic Theatre, and this is a 10-piece band and singers. They're going to do all those Motown classics, so Stevie Wonder, The Temptations, The Supremes, etc.
0: Yes.
1: They're going to do all the favourites. So that's for those who love their favourites and love something very toe-tapping, that's what that'll be.
0: Mm. Now, the 10-piece powerhouse band, are they local musos or is it coming in from elsewhere?
1: No, this is a touring show. So okay. These are travelling around New South Wales and beyond, as far as I understand.
0: Okay.
1: So this is, one to catch while they're in town.
0: Mm. So Saturday night, 8 p.m. at the Orange Civic Theatre should be really good. There's lots of choice.
1: Yes, lots of choice. I know, it's a very, very hard to fit everything into the calendar.
0: Yeah.
1: There will be choices that have to be made about what you don't get up to. But, plenty of music, plenty of visual art. Also, Sunday, you could wrap it up on Sunday afternoon with some classical music and some singing. There's some wonderful choirs coming together,
0: okay,
1: including some local choirs and some visiting from very far away. This is Kantar Women's Choir, who is local.
0: Yes.
1: Kandara Women's A Cappella Choir from the South Coast and Panorama Chorus from Bathurst. And they're all joining together, wonderful female voices, doing a whole arrangement. I don't know what the arrangement, repertoire is, but I know they'll be doing separate pieces and then a bit of shared singing. Sunday, 2 o'clock, St. Joseph's Catholic Church in Orange for that one.
0: Mm, it's a good venue for singing, and that combination of choir should be sensational. People like the group singing and also the individual choirs doing their thing. I've heard Kantar quite a few times there.
1: Yeah, they've
0: got
1: fantastic,
0: a beautiful sound.
1: Yes.
0: And I'm sure the others do as well. And when they all get together at the end and sing a song or two, it'll be wonderful. So that's another one.
1: Yeah, nothing more joyful on a Sunday afternoon than some choral music.
0: Yeah, and a bottle of wine with it. But you probably can't take that into the church. So
1: just sit and enjoy.
0: Forget about that bit, folks. Now, the Corridor Project at Wyangala, what's that one?
1: So this is down towards Cowra, or just past Cowra, and a fantastic venue, big old wall shed, and it's also an arts and residential venue where they do all kind of science and art type activities. But they've got a whole series of concerts coming up across spring in a couple of pairs of weekends, so a Saturday and Sunday concert over the next few months, bringing in some really big names, and they're performing them in the wall shed. They've done a bit of reno, so there's some big sort of flaps that open on the side and you get a view down the valley across to the bottom of Wyangala Dam. It is stunning.
0: Mm.
1: Starting off Saturday night, they've got the Vampires, who are pretty well known, joined by local favourites, Javier and the Wave. They're going to be first off the list at 6 o'clock Saturday night. Sunday afternoon, they've got David Bridie from My Friend the Chocolate Cake and Not Drowning Waving and those kind of bands.
0: Mm-hmm.
1: He's headlining for a Sunday afternoon gig, joined by Lewis Ajak, who a lot of people have seen perform around the Central West. So that's the first weekend, and then they've got others coming over the next few months, which should be great to grab tickets to. But a stunning venue and well worth an extra little trip down to Cowra to catch.
0: Indeed. Now, the Corridor Project, it's going to be an extensive thing. It's not just these ones you've mentioned.
1: Yeah, so there's others, and off the top of my head, I'm like, oh, what? I can't remember what the others are.
0: Oh, that's okay.
1: I know that's a good test. I know they've got, who else have they got coming up? Oh, yeah, Gordy is coming as well. The Stiff Gins,
0: oh, yeah.
1: Holly Throsby,
0: yep.
1: Frank Yama, and then a whole lot of Central West artists joining them too. So very special to have those artists all coming to our region. And, you know, Woolshed, a lot of class and vibe and atmosphere in that space.
0: Yeah, that should be fantastic. Actually, I've seen the Stiff Gins. They're very good singers. I'm just imagining all the different people I could put together for this corridor project. It sounds like it could really grow over time if it's something that's supported into the long run.
1: Yeah, well, they've been doing workshop programs for years and years, so this is venturing into, and they have done some concerts before, but this is a whole program that they've had funding for, and setting that up as a destination music venue. So we'll keep an eye on that. And talking to them last week, and they've got people coming from Sydney and Canberra and the like. It's certainly attracting people to come for a weekend.
0: Well, that's good. It'll work, I think. Yeah, definitely. Now, there's the Meta 26, which is Thursday. It's tomorrow.
1: Yes. Now, this is in Candos, and we have chatted about Cementa last time we talked, but Cementa is the contemporary art festival that happens every 2 years in Candos, and is super contemporary. This is not your typical exhibition or sit down and see a concert. It is installations and quirky things and experiments and hands-on workshops. All kinds of interesting bits and pieces. I'm going to be out, I think we talked about this last time, I'm going to do the kayak orchestra on Friday.
0: Yes.
1: But there's also some experimental puppetry. You can make, because being cementer, you can make your own cement as one of the activities.
0: Of course.
1: Using all sorts of bits and pieces. There's community singing. There's a lot of stuff that's extremely kooky and quirky. And it's about wandering around, getting a few tickets to things, wandering around town, just seeing how it washes over you, the experience of being amongst the art. So that is from Thursday through to Sunday in Candos, something every day, and in the evenings as well.
0: Mm. Now, Marianne, I'm going to catch you out on this one, I reckon, but Pootopia, what's that?
1: Oh, I don't know. It is called Pootopia, and it's the Wollamai Singers with a classical rendition of the famous Poo and Wee song.
0: I don't know that. It's not on our playlist, you know. I don't think I've ever heard the Poo and Wee song. I can imagine how it might go.
1: It's all part of Cementa. It's all going to be fun.
0: Yes, okay. I believe you. Now, Westbound.
1: You have to go and find out, I guess. That's the joy, is the unknown. Stepping into the unknown.
0: No, I'm waiting to chat to you next week about the kayak and what musical instrument you have.
1: I'll tell you all about it next time.
0: Okay, maybe you'll have a drummer on your kayak and you can...
1: I don't know. I mean, that's the wonder. It's the joy, isn't it? I will find out and then I'll report back.
0: Okay, thank you. Now, Westbound and Down, we've been talking about that because one of them are our sponsors. There's a whole list of people who are involved in the organisation of it, but let me just see who is our sponsor. Sound New South Wales.
1: Yes. So this is a really great touring program. Music New South Wales, which is on the peak body for music, and I know the station's doing a bit of a collab with them as well on another project too. But this is bringing together some regional artists from other parts of New South Wales and bringing them on a bit of a tour. The flavour of this one is Bluegrass Country and Folk, and the artists are Jessie May, the Peel River Ramblers, and Joe Terra, and they're headed to Bathurst and also Canoundra next week. So Thursday next week they'll be in Bathurst, and then on that weekend they'll be in Canoundra. Do catch them, be a lot of fun. So next Thursday night they'll be at Keystone in Keppel Street in Bathurst.
0: Yeah, what's that as a venue? Is it something you've been to?
1: If you've not seen anything at Keystone, fantastic fun venue. Originally a Masonic Hall, and Trishu runs that venue, has been getting in some very cool acts. And it's got a lot of character. And I was there last year. I remember during Beatles Fest, and Tony Mott, the photographer, was sitting there going, I know a lot of bands that would love to perform here. This place is great. Like, it's got big high ceiling. It's a lot of fun. So great venue for things. They've got a huge program. Every week there's nearly something over there.
0: Okay, good on them. Thanks very much for explaining that, because I must go there one time. I haven't yet been into that space, but will do.
1: Now, oh, it's lovely. It's got a lot of atmosphere.
0: Now, last one is the Baroque Music Festival in Canoundra.
1: Yeah, we chatted about this last week, and this is, if we haven't got a busy enough weekend already, this is also happening across the weekend in Canoundra from Friday to Sunday, bringing us a lot of 17th and 18th century music, but a few modern pieces that reflect on that Baroque style. So if you've not yet got a ticket, grab a ticket. They are small venues, but lovely venues, and one to catch across the weekend, if you've got time, because there's a lot of things to catch. And this is, of course, the tip of the iceberg. When I was looking through the calendar, I was like, wow, it is, September is absolutely full. There's a lot of music. There's a lot of new exhibitions, even workshops coming up. Then I thought, oh, wow, school holidays, that is looking very busy as well. There's a lot on that. So take a look at the calendar. It's at centralnsw.com, and there is something for everyone all across the region.
0: Wonderful. Well, Marianne Jakes from Arts Out West, thank you very much for bringing us up to date on all the cultural things that are happening in and around the region. It's been great to catch up with you again, and that's not me, that's someone ringing the radio station. Sorry about that. It's 8 degrees.
1: I want to know the details. Tell them to go to the website.
0: Yes, I'll tell them once we've stopped talking. Time's 11:26. Have a great rest of the week, and thanks for joining us on our live and local show. Bye for now.

0: A great one from Simon and Garfunkel and The Boxer. Well, my next guest, this is a very interesting subject. I have Professor Simone Strasser, who is a hepatologist at Royal Prince Alfred Hospital and chair of the Liver Foundation's Clinical and Scientific Committee. Now, for those of you that haven't heard of Professor Simone Strasser, she's the past president of the Gastroenterological Society of Australia. She has a major clinical and research interest in viral hepatitis, advanced liver disease, liver cancer, and liver transplantation. Now, for our listeners who are wondering why we're having a chat today, is because there's a very important subject, and it concerns PBC. And good morning, Professor. Can you first of all tell us what PBC is?
1: Good morning. Well, PBC stands for primary biliary cholangitis. Now, that big words, that's why we break it down to PBC. But this is a chronic condition, so it's a long-standing condition that affects, we think, about 5,000 Australians, and about 95% of people it affects are women. Mm. And in general, that comes on in middle age and older age. So the time we usually see it coming on, and perhaps with symptoms or perhaps with abnormal liver tests on a blood test, is usually in women around 40s or 50s, but sometimes a bit older and rarely a bit younger. Mm. What it does is it causes in some people a progressive liver disease that can end in liver failure, and in some people needing transplants. And in other people, it sits there, not causing liver failure, but causing significant symptoms. And those symptoms can be tiredness, can be itch, can be a host of other things. Mm-hmm.
0: So in the terms of the types of everyday pressures that we all face, but in this particular instance, when we're talking about the greater likelihood of women being affected by it, the lack of sleep or stress in the workplace and in the home, just generally work-life pressures, there's a commonality anyway in our lives in relation to these things. So, you know, you might be that, like, you don't sleep well, you're feeling stressed out, and there's a lot of pressure at home because there's maybe not

0: enough money going around and the cost of living keeps going up. How do people put that together with the possibility they might be suffering from something else altogether?
1: Well, that's a real challenge, as you point out, because so many of us feel those sorts of pressures. And the symptoms that we talk of with this condition, PBC, are pretty non-specific in that they are often tiredness and lethargy, which just that heaviness getting around every day. And that's really common, but it can be out of proportion to, I guess, what you expect. But it can be easily passed off by the person, by their family, and even by their healthcare professionals that are seeing them, as passed off as just being a normal part of life. And the other symptom is particularly itching. But again, itching's pretty common. It's itching. It's common as people go into the menopause, particularly, and having hot flushes and hot at night and those sorts of things. Change of detergents, air conditioning, a whole lot of things can really impact on feeling, you know, itchy in the skin as well. So they're non-specific symptoms, but if you've think things are out of proportion, and as part of a regular health check, a blood test will show liver test abnormalities in this condition, and we can't diagnose this condition without a blood test abnormality. So if there's any question, a very routine blood screen looking at liver function will actually uncover that there's something going on with the liver and that a further diagnosis is needed.
0: Okay. Now, if people don't get themselves checked out, let's say there are people listening today who have some of these symptoms and maybe they're feeling very tired, but that's normal. It doesn't get diagnosed by a blood test and specialist advice. What's the next thing that could happen?
1: Well, if we miss the diagnosis or if it's passed off as something else with this condition, that means you don't get onto the right treatment. And we do have treatments for it that can change the natural history. And what I mean natural history is inevitable progression to more scarring in the liver. It goes through inflammation, it goes through scarring, can lead to cirrhosis, even in people who don't drink or have other risk factors for cirrhosis. And then ultimately it can cause progressive jaundice or turning yellow, worsening itch, and ultimately liver failure. So if we find it and we identify it, and again a blood test is the first step in it, or you know, first step is presenting and saying, I think something's wrong. Secondly is the blood test, and then a diagnostic test, which is usually another specific blood test. Very rarely it's a liver biopsy. But once we've made a diagnosis, we really recommend treatment right from that diagnostic point, because the treatment can absolutely change what happens down the track.
0: Mm.
1: And I'll tell you, I'm a liver transplant specialist. So when I started in this field, which was decades ago, up to 20% of people having transplants in the early days were having it for this condition. Now, less than 5% of people having transplants for this condition, because our therapies have really changed what happens, but relies on natural history. Okay. Relies on intervention to affect the natural history.
0: Amazing. Well, that's good. So at the outset, you mentioned that it's estimated this can affect around about 5,000 Australians.
1: Mm-hmm.
0: And this particular month, September, is PBC Awareness Month. Why is it that it is this month? Is it just because of the cycle of various things that affect each and every one of us? And so it had to be attributed to some particular time during the calendar year, so September was chosen? Or is there another reason for that?
1: Good question, and I don't actually know the answer. I think it's just because where it fitted in the overall year.
0: Yeah.
1: That we have awareness months, as many people are aware, we have awareness days. This is a global exercise, and it's because we have now effective treatments that say if you diagnose this condition early, put your finger on, make that clear diagnosis, we can really share with people about what to expect, but also we can introduce treatments that can make a difference. So you mentioned at the beginning about the Liver Foundation, which I'm a director of. Lots of information on the Liver Foundation website about PBC and all other liver diseases, and reminding everybody that liver conditions affect about a third of Australian adults. Not usually this one. This is one that can sit on top of other liver conditions or be standalone. But there's lots of information there, and everybody needs to be aware of conditions and risk factors for liver problems and chase up if there's any symptoms that might point us towards the liver that we get a clear diagnosis.
0: Mm, very good advice. Now, I wanted to ask you, Professor, why is that women account for 95% of people living with the condition?
1: Yeah. That's a really good question. We don't really know. We know there's a genetic background to this condition and a predisposition to it. We do see men with it, but it's, as I said, it's only about 5%. So it's very unclear why it's predominantly women, and estrogen's probably got a role in this, but it's very much a women's directed disease, and we'll probably discover that more with more research into this area.
0: Okay. In terms of the research, is it something you're dealing with each and every day, or do you have a team of people who are working on this continuously?
1: There's research projects going on around the world on this. There's lots of other liver diseases that we're also researching. What we're establishing in Australia is it really a registry where we're, particularly from the specialist centres, which are all around Australia, starting to collect information about this condition in the Australian context. We have these registries overseas, but we want to understand who's affected, why they're affected, where they're living, when they're diagnosed, how long it's taking to diagnose, what are the barriers to diagnosis, how people are getting to treatment, and what's happening over the time course. So all of that information we really need to do in the real world, and then apply research studies on top of that information that we've got. So all these activities are happening, but the new one that's coming is that this prospective or looking forward registry to really understand this disease and how it affects Australians rather than just extrapolating information from overseas.
0: Yeah, fair enough. Are there any lifestyle conditions that leads to this or is more likely to lead to this?
1: No, not per se. There's probably this genetic predisposition. However, having lifestyle factors, and I'll elaborate on that, it can exacerbate it. So the two particular lifestyle factors are alcohol. Mm-hmm. So alcohol dependency and alcohol overuse contributes to fatty liver, contributes to liver scarring. And if you've got two liver diseases, it's worse than one. And the other lifestyle factor is around diet, exercise, obesity, and overweight. So if you're somebody with PBC, is carrying excess body weight and has diabetes and has risk of fatty liver disease, it's very likely, and we've seen it in some studies, that the liver disease is more likely to progress more quickly. Okay. So in anybody in the community generally, but anyone living with any liver disease, it's really important to modify the modifiable. So that means minimizing alcohol intake, keeping your weight healthy, keeping your diet healthy, keeping healthy levels of exercise. Good advice for anyone, but particularly if you're living with a liver disease such as PBC.
0: Fair enough, too. Now, in relation to drinking, are we drinking more, and do men traditionally drink more than women, or are women just as likely to drink as much as men these days?
1: Oh, that's changing over time. We're seeing actually more alcohol uptake in younger women leading to severe liver injury, which is a problem. Mm. There's a whole lot of reasons why people drink to excess that we need to, you know, be over. Overall, in the community itself, the level of drinking is dropping because of all the messages and people going to other things. However, there are people who use a lot of alcohol to a dangerous level that can harm the liver, and we're seeing that particularly in some groups, such as in younger women. Traditionally, of course, in Australian context, you know, liver disease and a lot of alcohol has been the purview of men and the rugby and all this sort of thing.
0: Yes.
1: But it is changing over time in society, and I think most people are keeping an eye on it. We're getting more zero alcohol, low alcohol drinks that we can access. But it's still a risk for some people drinking to excess, and you don't have to drink to a really high level in someone if you've got an underlying liver disease already, because even like moderate level drinking can exacerbate that.
0: Actually, one of my sons, his partner doesn't drink, and it's the first time in our family that we've had a future member of the family who doesn't drink at all, and we don't mind. It's perfectly okay, but you know, in the past you would normally expect, if you know, serving up wine at the meal or something, that everyone have at least one drink and maybe not have any more. But this is the first time in our family, future family, that
1: I think many of us are thinking about that alcohol and coming back off what we might have been doing 10 or 20 years ago.
0: Yeah, indeed. Years ago, I worked across the road from a hotel, and it was very easy to wander across there after work, and a lot of us did, and it was just commonplace. And then you get in your car and drive. So I know it's slightly off topic, but alcohol has been a big feature of a lot of people's lives through their lifetime.
1: Yep, and it's a major modifying factor in liver disease in particular, which is why liver specialists talk about it.
0: Professor, is there anything else you'd like to mention this morning?
1: No, I think it's very important that people are aware of different liver diseases. Again, on the Liver Foundation website, there's a liver checker, a liver health checker, where people can go on and check their risk factors for liver disease, which includes family history, which is important in PBC that we're talking about today. If you've got symptoms that you think are out of proportion to just normal life, just get checked out with your doctor.
0: Okay. And what's the address, the email address, sorry, the internet address for the liver?
1: The liver.org.au.
0: Well, that's easy to remember. Well, Professor Strasser, thank you very much for joining us on our Live and Local show today. I've really enjoyed talking with you and finding out a bit about this. You're the expert in the field. I'm sure our listeners appreciate the advice. And hopefully, if anyone's got some of those factors, they check it out and get themselves appropriately diagnosed.
1: It's a pleasure. Thank you.
0: We'll say bye for now. Thank you.
1: Bye.

0: beautiful song from Joe Cocker, You Are So Beautiful. So I heard him sing that in concert, and the lady sitting alongside me in the Enmore Theatre was crying the whole way through it. It meant a tremendous amount to her. A lot of people get attached to songs, and that was one for that particular moment. Just over 8 degrees, heading to 12. The breeze is still about the same. South-south-easterly 24 through 32 Ks. Bit windy, but at least the sun's out. I won't be in tomorrow, I've got something to do, but I'm back on Monday at 9 o'clock. Hope you enjoyed the show today. We don't have any more time, sadly. I had a few more songs to play you, but I'll get them out for Monday. And we'll have a few more interviews, different ones already organised for next week, so looking forward to those, and hopefully you enjoy them as well. Regular programming through the rest of the afternoon, I believe. Normal shows later in the day. We'll say bye for now and thanks very much. Cheers.
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3: Hello, I'm Lewis Donaldson. The federal government is being challenged to clarify its proposed copyright legislation, which may see Australian artists lose out. With the details, Shannon Kirkwood.
4: The Greens and Independent Senator David Pocock are accusing the Albanese government of selling out on Australians' intellectual property rights. The Labor government is reportedly considering allowing AI companies to train on unprotected material online, as long as they secure licensing deals with enough rights holders, which would effectively require rights holders to opt out. Greens spokesperson Sarah Hanson-Young says undermining the principles of copyright only serves the interests of big tech companies. The Greens are calling on the Albanese government to protect the interests of Australian workers and businesses.
3: A public health researcher is urging young Australians to avoid illegal injectable peptides. A warning to consumers has been issued in recent months by the medicine regulator about the risks of importing and using unapproved peptide products promoted online. It is also publicising the health impacts experienced by users. Speaking to National Radio News, Honorary Research Fellow at the University of Queensland, Dr. Samuel Cornell says there are many risks to consider.
5: The truth is you really don't know, and you can't reliably get them tested for purity or even validity here anyway. And, you know, I think that's concerning if quite frankly, anyone's taking them, not least a child.
3: Victoria Police will be given 1,200 extra handheld metal-detecting wands to search for knives in public places. Premier Ben Carroll has announced the state will introduce Jack's Law, a Queensland initiative named after Jack Beasley, who was fatally stabbed on a night out in 2019. Jack's parents, Brett and Belinda Beasley, lobbied the Victorian government to introduce the law. Mr Carroll says he spoke to them last night.
6: They call him Jacko. I was asking a bit about him last night with the family. Tell me about him. You know, finishing his high school, out with his mates, didn't come home because of a senseless act. This is for Jack, every grandmother, every parent and every young person going out today. They should have the freedoms to enjoy their lives and come home safely.
3: Gaza's health ministry says nearly 1,400 Palestinians have been killed in Israeli attacks since a ceasefire was agreed to almost a year ago. It says more than 4,600 people have been injured. Police officers in South Australia will see their salaries increase by between 28 and 31% after securing a new enterprise agreement. The Police Association says the agreement extends beyond headline wage increases and includes enhanced regional and remote incentives, improvements to career progression, and expanded flexible and extended hours rostering arrangements. The remaining opening acts for Ed Sheeran's US tour have quit in solidarity with rapper Macklemore. The US rapper was removed from the tour after he made pro-Palestinian comments on stage. Ed Sheeran says the decision to exclude Macklemore from upcoming shows in the US was not his, but rather the promoter's. Ed Sheeran has taken to social media to say he has his own personal views on the conflict and respects Macklemore as an artist, but he doesn't use his professional platform for politics. Turning to sport, Fremantle has confirmed defender Brennan Cox will not return for this week's preliminary final against Sydney. Cox has not played since round 24 due to a calf injury. The Dockers say while he's nearing full fitness and will play in Sunday's WAFL Grand Final, he won't make the trip east. Frio will take on the Swans at the SCG on Friday.
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And welcome to Chimes. I'm Paul Gough, bringing you the best in jangling pop. Yes, that's just it. Great rock and roll with chiming guitars. Fairly simple concept, but there's a lot of great music and a lot of music that fits around different structures. Some of it's quaint, some of it's fierce, and we will be presenting you all of those forms on today's program, featuring the new single from the Summer Times. They're an amazing local band, and it's their first single since 2023 called Save You Now, ahead of a new EP. We'll be hearing from the Summer Times. Real Numbers album has finally dropped in the last couple of weeks, out on the excellent Slumberland imprint. We'll hear from that. New tracks from Land Hecht and who else? PP Rebel. Oh, that's a great new song. Plus, we've got some old beauties. We'll hear from Chapter House, from the Bodines, and much, much more. But let's kick off with this one. And starting in the wonderful Southern Hemisphere, out of Auckland, New Zealand, it's the trio Office Dog. Now, they released their latest album in March this year. And I've got to say, I had a bit of catching up to do with Office Dog. But Kane Strang, who I've played on the program many times, had a brilliant solo career, but this is his band. And there's something quite fantastic about this group because there's a real energy, very different to what Kane did solo-wise. And I have to say, vocally, listening to the tracks from Office Dog's album, it sounds more and more vocally like Red House Painters. It's just got that sort of melancholic vibe to it. Anyway, this is absolutely brilliant from their latest album, Prime Corner. This is Front Row Seat.

One of the great jangly pop songs that probably made me want to put together a show like Chimes. It's a group out of the UK, part of the C86 Brigade, along with their peers Primal Scream and The Wedding Present. They're the Bodines. And this is just A-class jangle on the Excellent Creation imprint. Big things were hoped for the Bodines, and that single, look, based on that single, it should have been the case. And I love the lyric in it, and I found that it knocks me to the ground. It scares the health out of me. There's something about that line, poetry, that I love. They got scooped up by one of the offshoots for a major label called Magnet Records and tried to, you know, soup up the sound, and took that single, which was a minor hit for them, and look, it didn't really change. I mean, it's a great song and they should have stuck with where they're at, but like a lot of bands, they dream big, and unfortunately it didn't happen for the Bodines. Therese was the name of the track I shared with you, but all their creation stuff was really fantastic. Heard from Office Dog. That's a great album. The track Front Row Seat. You're listening to Chimes, heard first on the mighty 2SER right around the country. Thanks to the Community Radio Network. And wherever you're listening, it's really good to have your company. Now, here's some exciting news. One of the most sort of lo-fi, beautiful indie pop groups that were around in the late 80s, early 90s were the Cat's Meow, a legendary group out of Melbourne who probably had more fame overseas than they did in their hometown and in Australia. And after 30 years, they're going to create their first proper debut studio album, because all they really did, a lot of cassettes, which I guess were really albums in a way, and singles and tracks for compilations. And there's been some wonderful compendiums put together of their work. But this is Bart Cummings, Andrew Withycombe, Kerry Bolton and Cameron Smith. And they're recording a fantastic album. It's going to be called When You Smiled and Turned Away. It comes out in October this year. And here's the first little taster for it. And as usual, it's short, sharp and beautiful. This is Journey's End from the Cat's Meow.

Well, there's two groups that should definitely be on the same bill at some point. Maybe they have, I don't know. April Magazine out of San Francisco, who create wonderful lo-fi dreamy pop and have released a lot of their releases on cassette and have a, often it sounds like, you know, they've borrowed their mum's old mono cassette recorder and put it over in the far corner and they've played on the other side of the room. And that means they have a kinship with Cat's Meow, who we started with. But that track is Shrine from their 2021 release, Sunday Music for an Overpass. I've played April Magazine before and I'll play them again, I have to tell you. And look out, come 23rd of October, the Cat's Meow will release their album. It's so good to have them back. When You Smiled and Turned Away. And, you know, not a lot's changed. They've kept with their minimalist four-track aesthetics. And it's just, if you love their sound, you're going to love the album. They're going to be launching it on the 25th of October if you're in Melbourne at the Retreat Hotel, or if you want to go to Melbourne and you can go and see them. It's coming out on the Lost and Lonesome label locally and on the Slumberland imprint overseas. This is Chimes. The Summertimes are one of those groups, I remember when I first heard them, just made me smile. They've got this infectious, fantastic production sensibility and great songs. It's two Daves that are the sort of powerhouse behind the group, plus some pretty amazing people involved. Ash Naylor of The Church, The Stems, Paul Kelly. What does Ash not do? Probably have time to sleep. Steve Bull, formerly of Ice House, and Steve O'Brien of Tumbleweed, teaming up as a five-piece to create a fantastic new release that'll be coming out in October. Also a guest appearance from Amanda Brown, which will be absolutely brilliant. And the first single has just dropped from it. It's a beauty. Have a listen to this and smile as you listen. This is The Summertimes, although the questions that they're looking at, who's going to save you, and some of the things going on within the lyrics, maybe the smile will start. If you start listening to the lyrics closely, you'll go, oh, hang on. But it is a happy, chiming song. Just as you dig deep, you'll find some darker tones. Thanks, Dave Challenger, for reaching out and passing it on. The Summertimes, this is Save You Now.

cracking power pop there from the Canadian indie rock, I guess they're a super group, Tons, because it features Chris Murphy of Sloan on bass and vocals, Mike O'Neill from the Inbreds, who had a great album out in the, I think, mid-90s. There was this wonderful song of theirs called Sense of Time that I loved. Very REM-ish. And Matt Murphy of the Super Friends. And this trio, Tons, took their name from the Technical University of Nova Scotia. That's the an acronym, which is sort of a funny thing to honour, I guess. But nevertheless, they've decided that's what they wanted to do. Tons, that was from their self-titled debut release back in 2016. 10 years! Whee! Time goes very quickly. Mind your manners. Also, in the delivery, I'm sort of hearing touches of Arctic Monkeys for some reason in the chorus anyway. Before Mind Your Manners and Tons, we heard from the Summertines and their brand new single, which is called Save You Now. Just look out for the new EP coming out also in October, which will be great based on that particular track. Real Numbers are a group I've played on many occasions, and I've been sort of giving you the cherry's not the word, the you know, when they dip out singles as little teasers. Oh, I said the word cherry. Maybe I feel like one. But the tracks I've played for you previously, Never Never Again and Star. But now the full release is out, all 10 tracks, and it's called Was It Always This Way? It's only been out a couple of weeks, and already it is just brilliant jangly pop from the Sarah end of the spectrum in indie pop tones. What does that mean? That's the Sarah record label that came out of Bristol in the late 80s, early 90s, a gentler kind of tone at times. And this four-piece have delivered again with some fantastic, wonderful tunes. I've gone through the album. This one I really like a lot from Real Numbers. This is Everlasting Happiness.

You're listening to Chimes and the sounds of Land Hecht. She is brilliant. British, I thought she was from somewhere in Scandinavian countries, but I might be just, you know, my memory these days is pretty ordinary. Her upcoming four-track EP, Threadbare, will be out on the Excellent to Pet Records imprint. They've handled Robert Forster's releases overseas and a lot of other great acts too. I think The Apartments have also been released on to Pet. Well, Land Hecht now involved with that particular label, and yes, she's originally from Exeter, so I did get my birth origins of Land Hecht incorrect, but she's now based in

home of Portishead and some incredible music that has a deeper, sort of darker feeling, electronics bass. But Land Hec's new single is called Circles from this EP that'll be out soon. And I've been a big fan of all her work previously. We heard from Real Numbers before, Everlasting Happiness, which is what we want you to have here listening to Chimes. And you can always reach out. Don't be afraid. Send me an email, chimes@2ser.com. 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That's regardless of whether you're listening on 2SER or listening on one of the other great stations that take this program. Just pop me a line that way and you can ask about songs I played or make suggestions and I'll do my best to get back to you. PP Rebel have a new track out. Now, PP Rebel is one of those groups out of Melbourne that has, you know, all the band members have done lots of other things and have fingers in 100 pies at once. Well, PP Rebel is actually the solo label for Paris Rebel Rickens, who is an incredible multi-instrumentalist, singer and visual artist. And she's been a part of the excellent group Parsnip. And she's playing with another group with more of a new wave bent in Hierophants. She released her debut cassette release back in 2019. And this latest album's called Devotee, and it's full of some wonderful long-form tracks that are hypnotic, jangly, and beautiful. Let's hear this one. It's the second single from the album from PP Rebel. This is

That is a noisy monster from Indonesian band Vanishing Muffins. It's fairly new and it's from their Revolution EP. You can get it online if you find it hard to track down the limited edition cassette. And this is a group who love shoegaze and noisier sounds, as you could hear on that long form but excellent melancholically dark track called Song for the Static. And there's such a vibrant scene in Indonesia, which I remember when I first discovered this, it blew my mind. A lot of groups that are doing more twee, jangly pop, through to what we've just heard there, the noisier end of town from Vanishing Muffins and the track Song for the Static. We started out with PP Rebel. That album is going to be wonderful devotee, and the track Ascension. Time for one last track, and if I keep talking, I won't squeeze it in, so let's hear it now. This is an absolute bottler. This is a great track. It was a breakout track for them in 1991 from their brilliant debut album, Whirlpool. British rock group Chapter House, who got lumped in with a lot of other bands at the time, they was doing something a little different, and they did so particularly on this track, where they sampled John Bonham's drum line from Led Zeppelin's When the Levee Breaks, sped it up and created a shoegaze dance maelstrom. This from Chapter House is Pearl.

Chapter House's Pearl, winding up this edition of Chimes. I'm Paul Gough. Thanks to the Community Radio Network for distributing this right around the country. I look forward to your company next week. Stay safe. Speak soon.

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3: Hello, I'm Lewis Donaldson. Labor is set to reveal its plans to cut migration numbers after weeks of speculation. Home Affairs Minister Tony Burke will finally speak at the National Press Club tomorrow, more than a month after cancelling his initial appearance in the 11th hour. Mr. Burke pulled the plug amid disagreement within Cabinet about the extent of the changes. The announcement is expected to detail how Labor will reduce net overseas migration from about 300,000 in 2025 to 245,000 in 2026-27, before dropping it to 225,000 per year thereafter. WA Farmers has called on the government to reconsider its decision to slow the processing of or pause the application for working holiday makers visas. WA Farmers says farmers' diminished workforce will need to work much longer hours with health and safety implications. President of WA Farmers, Steve Maguire, told National Radio News it's a serious problem coming into harvest.
4: We're coming up to a grain harvest of over 20 million tonnes of grain. Usually in WA, about a third of the workforce that is used for that busy period is working holiday makers. They are a really vital, important part of it, and a number of people actually bring them in specifically for harvest. We, quite often from these European countries, have a lot of backpackers that come in that have experience of driving these machines.
3: Of the 24 countries facing a pause, 11 are European. A new AI tool could change the way that endometriosis is detected and diagnosed. Alyssa Dells reports.
5: Right now, it takes 6 to 8 years for a diagnosis in Australia from the time symptoms first begin, with surgery often required. But EndoFusion, developed by researchers from Adelaide University, has been found to accurately identify two major indicators of advanced endometriosis in pelvic scans, producing results in just 18 milliseconds. It's considered a major diagnostic breakthrough, as MRI and ultrasound imaging are often better at detecting one of two common markers that indicate the likelihood of the condition, with patients usually only able to access one method of testing. It means some people could be disadvantaged if they're scanned by the less optimal option for their particular signs.
3: An independent committee is seeking public consultation as it aims to redraw Queensland's federal electorate boundaries. The previous federal redistribution of the state occurred more than 7 years ago, meaning it's time to consider alternative electorate boundaries or names. Overseas, China has urged the United States to stop expanding its military presence and preparing for war, while stressing its opposition to the weaponization of space. It comes after the US Air Force revealed the deployment of new weapons overnight, including space control weapons capable of defending the joint force against hostile adversaries, while China, Russia, and India have the capabilities to destroy satellites from Earth. They have not confirmed the deployment of weapons in space. And in sport, the top First Nations netballers are on court in Melbourne today. Every state and territory is featuring in the First Nations tournament. Victoria won the opening match against the ACT this morning. Netball Australia's First Nations General Manager, Gamilaroi woman Alison Tucker Munro, has told NIRS News the tournament is an important pathway for young players.
6: A lot of the states and territories have local competitions for those sort of junior athletes, and then it's about those kids who are interested in taking that next step, who's going to take that next step, making sure we put in place some frameworks, enable them and support them to do that.
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After Mick Dick's intro piece, we hear from American band Fishbone. They're playing in Australia as part of their 40th anniversary tour of their album In Your Face. This is their version of the Rita Marley penned Wailers song, Crazy Bald Head.

from his new album Love and Energy, son of Bob, Kamani Marley, on A Little Bit, I'm Okay. And before him with their Wailers cover, Fishbone with Crazy Bald Heads. Out of New Zealand, this is Israel Starr from his wonderful new album, The Producer's Chair Volume 3, Wayfinder, The Quiet Achiever. This is Fire for the Soul.

featuring his dad, the Mighty Asterix, Cedric Myton of the Congos, and Raz Stone. That was Israel Star on The Awakening. Before it, Fire for the Soul, and also from the new album, The Producer's Chair Volume 3, Wayfinder, The Quiet Achiever. This is Seasons.

0: Aga dwi'n meddwl na hi'n mynd i'r bobl tŵan. Must acknowledge, bobl tŵan yw Mother Earth, Mother Nature, Tane Master, God of Forest, Tangaroa, God of the waterways and the ocean and the lakes. Humans have just had a massive negative impact. Is there one way to reverse that? Education. To court it all, to talk about it, and to respond.
1: For the land, for the land, for the land.

Island with their new releases, Subtribe on For the Land and Tiwaka, and Israel Star with Seasons. From his new release, former bass player with Italy's Alma Magretta, this is Ashtek.

Why you know salsa? Gossip. Urban. Residential. Inner city. Where you know it's a life and a pretty. You hear me? Request and style it to all get a sufferer all over the world. Right? To me no like it. Say no idea, man, I walk in target. Right?

on Dub Mission Records, Andrea Nicoletti as Ashtek from his new release, Dub Target. That was Walk and Target, remixed by Misled Convoy, aka Mike Hodgson of Pitch Black, and by original producer and co-writer Gowdy. Both tracks featuring Cheshire Cat. From Germany, this is Manotti Hi-Fi.

doffing the hat to the late Dolly Parton. Jill Lane given the reggae treatment by American Easy Star artists Cass Haley and Sundub. German instrumental dub reggae trio Minotti Hi-Fi with their new dub version of Solidarity with Victor Rice and Amoye. And from Western Australia, this is something new from Charlie's Flat.

Western Australia. This is husband and wife team Kelly Bennett and Clayton Chipper as Charlie's Flat. The dub mixes of Where Have You Been and Bayfront appear on their new and first LP on vinyl and tape called Demixed and Dubbed. The Dubwise electronic project joined forces with fellow sound manipulators, the Springtones, on the new album of reimagined Charlie's Flat tracks. Thanks for joining me for this edition of Sister Selector's Roots and Reggae Show. 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
3: Hello, I'm Lewis Donaldson. The opposition is looking forward to hearing more about Labor's migration policy tomorrow, on the same day that net migration numbers are released by the Australian Bureau of Statistics. Shadow Minister for Industry and Sovereign Capability Andrew Hastie told News 24 he hopes Labor will get it right.
4: There's two crises facing Australia right now. High inflation caused by the Labor government and high immigration, which is caused by the Labor government. They've lost control of their borders. 6 weeks ago, Tony Burke cancelled his National Press Club speech. GLAD is coming tomorrow. ABS data will be dropping as well. And we look forward to hearing what the government has to say.
3: Australia must seek a firmer plan to transition away from fossil fuel production and help protect Pacific nations from the effects of climate change. In a new report, the Australia Institute has called out the federal government for letting words speak far louder than climate action and for repeatedly approving coal and gas projects since taking office in 2022. The Institute's investigation outlines three principles the government should adopt, including stopping new gas and coal mines being approved, halting subsidies for gas and coal projects, and significantly reducing fossil fuel exports. It also calls for legislation for a 25% tax on all gas exports to fund this transition. A bipartisan pledge to give police sweeping powers to search for knives has been welcomed by victim advocates. But others argue the laws won't address the root causes of crime. Victorian Premier Ben Carroll today pledged to implement Jack's Law by early 2027 if Labor is re-elected in November for a historic fourth straight term. The powers will allow officers to use a handheld metal detector to check people anywhere in public without a warrant. Researchers found Australia's ancient rainfall patterns are more complex than previously believed. Laura Devoy has the story.
5: Researchers from Flinders University analysed dozens of natural paleo-environmental archives from tropical Australia spanning the past 130,000 years. Lead author Dr. Alex Wall says Earth is in an interglacial period, which is relatively warm and wet. The study found rainfall patterns were simpler in the past and then became more patchy, less reliable and more complex over the past 12,000 years. Dr. Wall says rainfall during the last interglacial period and today looks indistinguishable, which may suggest a warming climate might be less predictable than assumed.
3: And Ed Sheeran says it was the tour promoter's decision to drop American rapper Macklemore from his US concert tour. Macklemore was let go after his pro-Palestinian comments during a concert in New Jersey on September 4th. On social media, Sheeran says he spoke with venues at length all week to try to build a bridge, but that the venues and promoter's decision was final, adding it was not his choice. And in sport, Rooster star Millie Elliott and Corbin Baxter have announced that they will both retire from the NRLW after the final series. Elliott, who captained the club to their maiden NRLW premierships, reflected on her time in the NRLW.
6: Been incredibly honoured to have the career that I've had alongside my teammates here at the Roosters, the coaching staff, but also at the Brisbane Broncos and the Newcastle Knights. I've made some incredible memories that I'll cherish forever. And
3: while Baxter, a foundation member of the side, retires as a one-club player.
7: I have a lot of thank yous. So many people that have helped, shape myself as a person and my rugby league career.
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15: Hello and welcome to Lost in Science. It is, what is it? Science on the radio. That's what it is. I think I can answer my own question there. Where we just talk about what's going on and give you some brain entertainment for your mind holes. Joining me this week, as always, is the lovely Stu.
16: Good day, evening, afternoon, morning, whenever you might be listening to this.
15: Yes, hello, Stu. And Stu, what have you got for us this fine week?
16: So I was talking to Nicholas Ockhill, who is a researcher who looks at the impacts of urban vegetation on humans and on the environment. One of the things that you might notice in urban vegetation, which is largely managed, you're talking about parkland and things like that, is that we have lots of open space grassy areas and lots of trees. And that's kind of all there is. That's what parks are. But their research has been focusing on if that is actually the best way to have vegetation. So I talked to Nicola about what's wrong with the parks we have, what could we do better, and how can we improve basically biodiversity outcomes by designing the parks differently, and how that can also have direct psychological effects on the humans who also use those parks as well.
15: Now, it's remiss of me, I forgot to mention also on the show is the ineffable Lyndon Ashcroft. How are you?
17: I'm good, thanks, Chris. How are you? How's your mind hole?
15: It is full of water, I feel, at the moment.
16: Leaking like a sieve?
17: Yeah, I don't know, yeah. Leaking like a sieve or dripping.
15: Maybe I could have a bath in it and then jump out of the bath and yell.
17: Archimedes! No, I'm joking. No. Thanks for the setup. No, we are, of course, also going to talk this week about the Eureka Awards that were handed out in Sydney on the 3rd of September. These are the Oscars of Australian science, where amazing scientific leaders, mentors, projects and researchers are celebrated. So I thought we could do a bit of a roll call and a big congratulations to some of the incredible scientists across Australia. Yeah.
15: I like to think of them the Logies of Australian science. We also, I think we used to call them the Archies, didn't we, on Lost in Science?
16: We have called them the Archies in honour of Archimedes.
15: Yeah, hasn't caught on.
16: No. But should we go for Archies? The Archies, because yeah, no one maybe, you're not supposed maybe. To pronounce it that way. Anyway,
15: we've got some parks and shrubs, and we've got some prizes and
16: lots of science
15: on with the show.

0: What are you onto? Anything of interest to the scientific community?
1: Together, you and I are going to make the greatest single contribution to science since the creation of fire!
2: 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What do I know?
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4: So if you spend too much time online, someone might tell you to go out and touch grass and get out into the natural world for a little while. You've been sitting at your computer too long. And obviously, green spaces in urban areas are very important and certainly have an influence on all sorts of things, including, you know, real estate prices and the quality of life of the people who live in areas with parks. With me on the show this week, I have Dr. Nicola Sockhill, who has recently been working on a paper about urban parkland and doing research on what sort of designs for urban parks are the most beneficial. Thanks for joining us on Lost in Science, Nicola.
5: Thank you very much for having me.
4: So just briefly, what's your background of research? How did you get into this field of research?
5: I've had a long and winding career history, which led me into a few different careers. But more recently, I started doing a science degree at the University of Queensland with a major in zoology. And as I progressed through, it was evident that I really enjoyed research and wanted to pursue that. So as my interest developed and I progressed through my education career, I started doing an honours research project, which is all about how people interact with nature. And then after that, I progressed into doing a PhD, which was a bit more focused on how urban green spaces can support both people and animals.
4: So obviously, you know, urban green space gets a lot of attention for, especially for things like climate change mitigation and how much canopy cover we have to, shade the city streets and all of that sort of thing. That's not really the focus of your research. I mean, a lot of people have done a lot of work on canopy cover and things like that, but you were looking at urban parkland as the focus of your research. So what was the main point of looking into urban parks?
5: Yeah, that's a really nice way to frame what I do, actually, because there is a lot of work that goes into the area of tree cover or canopy cover, as you put it, general green around the city, but there wasn't all that much research into the layers of vegetation that are present in parks or elsewhere in a city. So my research really hones in on the missing mid-story, as we put it. So the vegetation that's present or not present between around 1 to 10 meters in our parks. And that's a field of research that doesn't really have all that much literature to support it, even though some of us, especially people who work in this sort of space, might intuitively know that there's a difference between just having canopy trees and having all of that complex vegetation to fill in the gap between the ground and the canopy. But it's something that we really thought would be a good place to put our efforts into actually doing more research to support the benefits of having that complex vegetation.
4: What are the main features of the majority of urban parks that you've looked at? What are the design features of those parks and why were they designed in the way they've been designed?
5: Most of the parks in urban cities in Australia and globally as well are sort of centered around the amenity for people, which often consists of large open grassy areas and some shade trees, which are often sort of dotted around the outside or maybe sprinkled throughout the center. But the way that they're laid out are primarily based on historical influences, which don't ring true anymore. So back in the Industrial Revolution, when cities were becoming bigger and bigger, when people first started designing parks, they incorporated them in a way that met the aesthetic ideals of the time. So really manicured type of appearances. That was sort of backed up by some of the historical beliefs around how humans evolved. So historically, it was believed that people evolved in savanna type of spaces, which is, again, the wide open grassy spaces with dotted canopy trees sort of sprinkled throughout. But both of those things have been challenged. So in more recent research, we've found that people actually prefer the complexity of vegetation or more of a naturalistic type of landscape in their parklands. The manicured appearance of the 1800s is no longer the preferred way to view a space. And also some other research about historical human evolution has sort of challenged that savanna theory, and it's become evident more recently through more recent theories that people actually evolved in sort of like a patchwork of forested and savanna type of areas. So those historical reasons that parks are laid out the way that they are, those traditional park features that we all recognize, are no longer ringing true, and that's why we think that should be challenged.
4: So was the thinking that people had some sort of innate tendency to prefer savanna environments, and that's why they made people happy because they were this evolutionary memory that we had of where we'd evolved as a species?
5: That's exactly right. And when the parks were first designed back in the Industrial Revolution, I don't think that theory of evolution was in existence. It was a bit too early in the scheme of things. But post hoc researchers and architects of outdoor areas have sort of used that to back up some of the reasons why these parks are laid out how they are and
4: So they're sort
5: supported
4: of
5: some of these.
4: retrofitting the ideas to the existing parks.
5: Yeah, that's exactly right. Yeah.
4: So that savanna layout having very low ground cover plants, lawns and turf and grasses, and then trees. And obviously there's a lot of other different sizes and shapes and forms of plants that exist. And those being left out, is there a psychological impact of that? Did you find anything like that?
5: Yeah, definitely. The more complex the vegetation, the more benefit it has for people. It can support people's health and well-being in a whole range of different ways. It can reduce anxiety and depression. It can lower stress hormones. It can even help if you have an injury or an illness. It can help you to recover faster. So, as people are spending more and more time in cities and more people are moving to cities, it's really important that we have that complex nature there to help give us some of these benefits.
4: So it's not just the open space, and it's not just that it's not a paved area. It's actually the complexity of the environment gives benefits to people in
5: Yeah,
4: their own
5: that's
4: well-being.
5: exactly right. Yeah.
4: Are there any other benefits, environmental benefits to having complex vegetation in urban parklands?
5: Definitely. Complex vegetation is imperative for a number of different species in urban areas. There is a really strong correlation between the number of species present. Some of my specific research was about birds and insects, and there's a relationship between the number of species present and the complexity of the vegetation. So it's really evident overall that more species can be supported by complex vegetation as opposed to open grassy spaces. There's also some specific reasons. So, for example, birds really like to build their nests in the complex vegetation. They shelter from predators or from the heat. It's really hot in most of the cities in Australia, and these animals need somewhere to cool down, especially in the middle of summer. They also forage for food, and the whole ecosystem within a complexly vegetated area is much more, well, complex and can support a wide range of animals. So insects feel safer and can proliferate there, and therefore the birds can also exist because they're eating some of these insects as well. And it sort of just all snowballs into a much healthier ecosystem.
4: So I guess with the more different vegetation types, you've got different species, which means there's different food sources for different insects, and therefore the insects become food sources for birds and lizards and other things like that. It's really interesting to think about it that way. And I know certainly where I live in this, well, near the city of Melbourne, they have looked at diversity of their tree plantings for many years and tried to increase the number of different species they're planting as trees in the landscape. But they haven't, as far as I know, focused on the complexity of the vegetation. While they have increased the diversity of the species, they haven't looked at the diversity of the structure that they're putting in. So we're still looking at street trees and parks that are designed in that traditional method that you mentioned. Now, as far as another very practical aspect of urban landscape management, if I can put it that way, is that people say, "Oh, yes, but if we have more complex plantings of plants in these urban parklands, it won't be as easy as just mowing the lawn and getting out the whippersnipper. So is that a factor in that you took into account when you're looking at this?
5: Yeah, definitely. And that's something that it's actually quite counterintuitive. So it seems like it would be more simple to send out someone on a mower and whippersnipper just to quickly nip down the grass, especially in the summer months, especially up here in Queensland. Grass grows quite quickly, but it actually turns out to be, they're always out there. Every second week, there's a mower in the park near my place. But it turns out to be quite a huge investment by councils to do all this maintenance for the more traditional, wide open grassy spaces. There's also things that have to be done in some of the more manicured parks. I've seen some specifically in Melbourne where they're pulling out the bulbs of these exotic flowering plants that need to be replaced every so many months, and that's quite an expense to send someone out to do that frequently. But in contrast, if you have some native vegetation or even some non-native vegetation that's forming all these complex layers, it's quite easy just to let it grow and do its thing and do some pruning, but not to the extent of pulling them out and spending a lot of money to do that. So it can actually be a lot cheaper to maintain. Some maintenance does actually have to go into it. Of course, you can't just let it run free and take over the city, but it can be a lot cheaper than sending a horde of people out on their mowers every few weeks in summer.
4: Sure. One of the other issues which I hear people talk about is that you might get more, say, poisonous, venomous snakes or something like that living in these environments. There's more places for them to hide and jump out and bite people. Is that actually likely, or is that just something that people are, naturally concerned about? But is it a justified concern?
5: It's a valid concern, but it's largely unjustified. And there are ways that it can be mitigated for as well. So snakes are a big one. A lot of people don't like snakes, especially the venomous kind that we have over here. But there are ways that you can stop that human wildlife interaction from happening or keep it from happening in close quarters. So some of the things we recommend are including signage, especially in areas where snakes and other potentially dangerous animals are likely to be. You can also do things like creating sort of like a buffer zone between where people might actually be physically walking, for example, along a path, and where the vegetation actually is, so people can see if there was a snake that was going to be coming out, which, as a side note, they often don't. Snakes are more scared of us than we are of them, as is commonly said. But you
4: I've
5: can
4: always been
5: create.
4: told I've always been told that, but as I said, I'm pretty scared of snakes, so they must be
5: Yeah.
4: really scared.
5: They really are. They'll only attack if they're really, really cornered, if it's a last defense. But that's an aside. There are other things that you can do, like just general education pieces, some signage around to say, to explain to people what sort of species might be present and sort of explain some of these things, like keep your distance and you'll be completely fine. There's also things that you can do in terms of including lighting to make sure everywhere's well lit, so there's no chance encounters that the person might not be interested in.
4: Yeah, and I mean, I guess if, as you're saying, most of the wildlife is trying to avoid people, with this extra vegetation cover, they've got more places to hide from us. So that's probably a good thing.
5: Absolutely right. That's a really good point.
4: So look, that it sounds really interesting. It is kind of counterintuitive, as you say, that it may actually be cheaper to have these complex layers of vegetation. But it is really interesting that people seem to get more psychological benefit the more interest there is in the parklands.
5: That's right. And just to add to that point from before, there is some research that the more biodiversity there is, so the more different types of species, the more benefit you can get as well, and the more that people enjoy that nature. So it sort of compounds when, to your point from before, when there's more plant species, there's more insect species, and there's more bird species, and so on and so on. And then all of that combined creates a really, really good synergistic benefit for people who might be in that space.
4: I mean, if you put it that way, it does seem a little bit more obvious that the more biodiversity you provide, the more gets created by putting it there in the first place.
5: Yeah.
4: All right. Well, I think we're running out of time, so I'd just like to thank you for joining us on the show, Nicola. It's really interesting research, and it kind of backs up what I sort of already suspected, but it's good to have some scientific research to back it up as well.
5: Absolutely. And thank you so much for having me here. I really enjoy talking about this research and chatting to you. So thanks.
4: No worries. Thanks again.
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0: Welcome back. You are listening to Lost in Science, and we wanted to round out the show today with a bit of a round of applause for the winners of the Eureka Prizes this year. The Eureka Prize, of course, the Oscars or the Logies of Australian science, depending on who you are, celebrates incredible research and teams, as well as leadership and mentoring that is done around Australia to keep Australian science vibrant and tip-top, basically. There's way too many for us to cover in the remaining few minutes of the show. So, boys, I thought we could just pick our favourites to discuss. And I want to go first because the winners that I wanted to give a particular shout-out to are the Marine Heatwave Forecast Team from CSIRO and the Bureau of Meteorology. This year, they won the New South Wales Department of Climate Change, Energy and the Environment and Water Eureka Prize for Environmental Research. So this is a prize for environmental research, and this team developed an operational forecast for marine heatwaves. So you know that we generally think of heatwaves, we think about them in the atmosphere, we think about heat that humans are experiencing. But in the last 10 to 15 years, there's been an explosion of occurrence and also research about marine heatwaves. This is when you get a really warm blob of ocean water that has the potential to bleach coral, to cause big impacts in the ecosystems in these various regions of the ocean. And this team have worked for the last 5 years to develop a warning system. So now, if you go to the Bureau of Meteorology's website, you will see heatwave warnings, but you can also see marine heatwave forecasts as well, which has really big useful impacts for fisheries and for other communities that live on the coast and rely on coastal health for their survival. So a huge congratulations to that team. I know a couple of them personally, and they've been working really hard on this. So very well deserved.
1: Well, I want to give a shout out to one that caught my eye was Associate Professor Helen Patterson from the University of Sydney, who was awarded the Eureka Prize for Excellence in Forensic Science. What she worked on is basically the effect of abuse and coercive control on victim survivors and how it affects their memory. And that essentially that, you know, if you remember, it's kind of a single event, you might remember some of the details of the event. But when there's a pattern of abuse, essentially, then people tend to more remember the pattern and the typical behavior rather than the fine details of it. And that's how the memory works in such situations. And, you know, this can lead to then, of course, problems in court cases when people say, oh, you didn't get the details exactly right. The defense might say details weren't exactly right, therefore the whole thing's in question. But what Helen Patterson's work shows is that's not how memory works. So it's got the potential for opening up the better understanding of the effect of domestic and family violence on victim survivors, and hopefully better treatment in the courts and by the legal system, essentially.
2: Interesting angle on forensic science there too, which is, you know, usually think of people taking swabs and running around with gloves and lab coats on, but it's actually a much broader field than what we usually think of. The one that I think jumped out to me was the Australian Infectious Diseases Research Centre Eureka Prize for Infectious Diseases Research. It was actually awarded to researchers from Monash University and the Alfred Hospital who were looking at bacterial vaginosis. And this is a condition which affects women primarily, which has long been kind of dismissed as an imbalance of vaginal bacteria and therefore a problem that a woman has to deal with clearing up herself by rebalancing her vaginal microbiome. But researchers have discovered and shown clearly that the condition is not actually an imbalance of bacteria. It is a sexually transmissible bacteria which causes bacterial vaginosis. So they've basically said that treating the male partners of women who get affected by this problem is a very effective way of removing it from being a problem in the first place. I think, you know, fellas, get out there and wash your bits a bit more carefully would probably solve a lot of problems. Dr. Erica Plummer, Dr. Lenka Vodskril, and Professor Katrina Bradshaw accepted the prize, and there was other people involved, obviously. It's a great step forward when someone says, hey, this is actually caused by something. It's not you, it's him. It's a great finding.
0: The only other one I wanted to highlight is probably the gold Logie of the Eurekas, which is the Eureka Prize for Scientific Research. And this year it was awarded to Professor Georgina Long, who's at the University of Sydney and with the Melanoma Institute Australia. Now, this is probably like the most prestigious prize in the Eureka Awards. And Georgina is a former Australian of the Year. She's done amazing work on melanoma and skin health and skin cancer. And I do believe when she received the award, she was on sabbatical doing research in Europe, and she gave her acceptance speech, but she wasn't allowed to talk about her most exciting research because it isn't quite published yet. I do believe there's some research that she's got coming out really soon that is about some kind of melanoma vaccine, which when that does come out, I'm sure we'll be seeing a lot more of Professor Long, who's already done some amazing things, but to receive this award as well is another shiny thing to put on her shiny things cabinet, which I'm sure is already very full. But huge congratulations to her.

0: And that is all we have time for this week on Lost in Science. Thank you for joining us in Getting Lost. If you have any questions or suggestions for the team, get in touch with us by email. 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
2: Good morning. This is Madhvi for Accent of Women. I'd like to begin by acknowledging the Waiwurrung and Bunwurrung people of the Kulin Nation, on whose unceded lands we live, work, and advocate from. Today on the show, we are joined by the founder of Rising Red Lantern, a collective supporting Asian migrant sex workers here in NARM. Rising Red Lantern is a direct response to the violence of raids, racism, isolation, state neglect, and the ongoing injustices experienced by Asian migrant sex workers. Through Rising Red Lantern, community members are building power together in a system that has never been designed for them, creating spaces that amplify voices, strengthen cultural connection, share political knowledge and skills, and lead resistance driven by those most impacted. Right now, Rising Red Lantern is raising $60,000 to sustain this work over the next year. The fundraiser will support Vixen's Asian migrant peer frontline responses, where trusted peer workers from within the community provide culturally informed support, resources, and care. The funding will also go toward community events, advocacy campaigns, skill sharing, and resources for the Victorian Asian migrant sex worker community. This work also honors the lives of Yuki Luo, Hyun Sik Jun, and Yuko, whose deaths reflect the broader patterns of injustice, racism, and misogyny that migrant women continue to face. Their lives matter, their stories matter, and this community continues to organize in their memory. In a world that too often tries to erase migrant voices, Rising Red Lantern is choosing to raise its red lanterns together. On 14th March, in front of the State Library of Victoria, there will also be a speak out where Rising Red Lantern invites sex workers and allies to stand together in solidarity with them. The event will start at 3 p.m. For more information, you can look up Rising Red Lantern on Instagram and find the details of the donation link and the event in the bio. And now, let's welcome the founder of Rising Red Lantern to the show to talk about their important work and the movement growing behind it. What is the Rising Red Lantern project? How did it come about? And what are some objectives you have?
3: Thank you for the question. The Rising Red Lantern project started around September last year, in 2025. It is a project led by Asian and Asian migrant sex worker within Vixen, the Victorian Peer Sex Worker Organization. The project came from what has been happening in our community and over the past few years, and also to recognize the long history of Asian migrant sex workers who have been fighting for our rights before us. I think there were a few keys reason here that how and why, you know, the project began. I think the first reason, because of in 2024 there were the funding cut to Vixen. During that time, we really felt the impact, and especially for Asian migrant sex workers, that, you know, the community rely on the outreach, the community rely on the people who speak community languages and the resources in languages. So when the funding cuts, it's creating the real gap, you know, in supporting to Asian migrant sex worker community. Another reason, you know, at the same time, we started to see increasing of the racist rate. We've seen Australian Border Force, which a direct response from the Department of Home Affairs, that they increased the power and rate as more. And this heavy targeting is also creating fear and also creating harm to Asian migrant sex workers. And that also preventing sex workers to, you know, seek some support or just want to come forward to, you know, report stuff, for example. So that is why, like, yes, funding cut.

0: it's a challenging time for our community. And the last reason, which is like a really a strong push to this project to happen, is because of our sisters who were murdered. We wanted to have a space to continue to advocate, to continue to honoring our sister Yu Shi Lu, Yun Suk Jang, and Yu Ge. And at the same time, we know that, you know, our community is still dealing with the deep grief and loss. And these tragedies affected many of us. And it's kind of awakeness for us to see. And I believe like many of us already know this, but it's kind of like, it's kind of wake up call, you know, that, wow, the society, we can't trust the justice system. We can't trust the enforcement, because they often treat us, treat our life, and see that that we are worth less than others. So because of this, you know, reason that I'm talking about, that's why the Rising Red Lantern Project is a startup, because we want to create a space for Asian migrant sex worker able to like bring our voice, bring our advocacy, bring our experiences, bring what is actually matter to our life and impact our life out there. And for the space, it's not just for sex worker, Asian American sex worker, but space for our allies to be able to join together as well. And I think this is an important step, you know, to shape and to change the stereotype of the society seeing us, because we want to build that and to replace that, because often the society see that we are submissive, see that we are silent, and see that we need to be safe, which we don't need that. And yeah, I hope like, you know, Rising Red Lanterns will slowly grow and will slowly like inviting many of us together and grow stronger and then to change this stereotype.
1: 20 workplaces till now have been raided by the Australian Border Force, mostly targeting Asian migrant sex workers and sex workers of colour. Would you like to explain a little bit about it? The manner in which the officers intimidated workers and what it has made the community feel?
0: I think this is a really important question. The number that we have been talking about is at least 20 workplaces that have been raided by Australian Border Force in last year, right? I want to emphasize this, the word at least, because every time when we received a report, we went there, we talk with the worker, we're making sure that we give out each other space and to see like what we can support each other. What I'm saying is, it means that the real number is higher. And from what we have seen and from what the messages that worker passed to us, it's horrible. Because when Australian Border Force raided at the workplace, they did not show any warrant. They entered the workplaces without giving any opportunities for the receptionist or the people working at the front to tell the workers. So every time the Border Force came in, a huge number of the Border Force, like one workplace has got like 8 to 9 Border Force, 4 of them stand at the front, 3 of them stand at the back. They went straight in with the gun to their working room and to the where that workers resting. And many of us, when we resting in the back room, we are partially naked. Some people were sleeping. Imagine this, that you are sleeping in your room, or you are working, or you're resting in your workroom, or when you are doing something intimacy in your room. Imagine that the Border Force with the gun came, opened the door. How would you feel? And of course, you're not going to see this treatment with other workplaces, but you only see this in the Asian migrant sex workers. Because

0: they know that many of us not going to come out and speak and, you know, protest and to say like, this is not fair, this is not right. And when they do that, they're not even giving opportunity workers to, you know, get dressed as well. Many workers has been interviewed or asking some inappropriate question one-on-one with the officers and without providing accurate interpreter. Some workers told me that they're using Google to translate. And if you are, you know, speaking more than one languages, you know that Google translation is not good enough, and it's never been good enough, you know. And apart from that, when these things happen, workers also doesn't want to come back to work. Many workers change workplaces because of they don't want to be in a workplace and feeling fear, feeling heightened all the time, that they don't know like when they're going to come back again next time. Even though most of the workers have every right to work, have the visa and rights to work, but they have to change workplaces because of the rate. And I have to tell you this, when workers choose to work in this particular space, they feel safe. They feel like workers in there is their friend. They're already creating, you know, the sense of belonging, the sense of the friends, the sense of like safety, also like the client that they work with. But when they have to change another workplace, like how much they have to like, you know, start it again, or how fear that they have to face. It's not because of like work that we do, but because of the system, but because of the, you know, the power enforcement that doing to us. And another important thing that I want to address is when the raid happened, don't forget the clients also there as well to witness this. When they see the border force use the power, ask inappropriate questions, and you know what? They apply this to the workers by threatening the workers. If you're not doing this to me, they will call the cops, or they're going to call the border force. So this practice is not working with us and needs to be stopped.
1: How has the last 2 years been for you after hearing of the killing of our sisters, Yuki, Yuko and Hyun?
0: The last 2 years have been a really heavy for many people in our community. I don't want to suppress any emotional or any sad feeling here, but I just want to address that, you know, for many of us, many of the community, and especially for those who knew them personally, the grief is very direct. But even for Asian migrant sex worker who also didn't know them personally, it still feels devastating because they were our sisters, you know, and part of our community. When we hear news like this, it doesn't feel distant. Many of us immediately think that could have been me, that could have been my friends, or that could have been someone that I work with. And another thing that made it even more painful was the way that these stories were reported in the mainstream media. Often the media focus more on explaining the killer or creating the sympathies for the perpetrator, rather than recognizing the value and the humanity of the sex workers whose lives were taken. And that makes people, you know, in our community feels really angry, because it feels like our lives of sex workers are not treated with the same dignity and importance as other people. We also see this in the way that justice system and society often talk about sex workers. Instead of recognizing the violence that happened, there is sometimes victim blaming or assumption that sex workers are already at risk, as if our lives are somehow less valuable. For example, in case of Yushi Law, There were report that when Yuxi asked for her money from the killer, she was assaulted and killed. But asking for extra payment for additional fees is something that's very common in sex workers. And I'm pretty sure in other industry as well, right? This is a part of negotiating our labor. But when it's happening in sex workers, especially Asian migrant sex workers, somehow our labor and our safety is not always respected in the same way as other race or other workers. That is the broader stereotype that Asian migrant sex workers are somehow disposable, a cheap product or cheap labor, or that our work has less value. And at the same time, that's something powerful that I've seen, you know, during these 2 years has happened as well. I would see a light. And I believe, like, when, you know, the community gone through, like, a really dark side, you're gonna see the light, and that we are seeing the light at the moment. We're seeing, like, the community come together. We're seeing, like, people pick up the information that we put out there through the radio like this, or through, like, the word of mouth, through the conversation. It doesn't have to carry the weight only for Asian migrant sex worker anymore, but other people, like, you know, started to pick up and started to put their effort in and try to change and try to support our voice as well by not stepping over our voice. And that is such a beautiful thing that I've seen here. Because of the anger and the sense of injustice, you know, people don't want to stay silent anymore. When we create a space for the community to speak, people want to come, people want to share, people want to be involved. And I think this is something that, you know, during this advocacy that I dream of. I dream of one day we don't need to be silent anymore. One day we all feel proud, we be or feel being treated the same, we or have our right to step up, to stand up, and that the fear is gonna be put towards to the people who are against us. And so I have seen how strong in our community is, not only Asian migrant sex worker, but the wider sex worker community as well. And I have seen solidarities from Asian community, from the people of color, more broader here on this land. Even though, you know, the change, it might be slow, but we all have seen hope. When marginalized community come together collectively, trust me, that this is something the system of the power are often most afraid of. And I think that is why the gathering, like, you know, on the 14th of March, this week is it's a space that to show that we won't stay silent. And yes, we cannot always rely on the mainstream media to tell our story with a dignity. So we have to show the truth of ourselves. We have to create that space. We have to create the platform with each other.
1: Come join Rising Red Lantern on Saturday, 14th March, in front of the State Library of Victoria at 3 p.m. I would also like to urge everyone to look up Rising Red Lantern on Instagram or go to vixen.org.au/risingredlantern and donate what you can to support migrant-led organizing and care. How has the wider sex worker community, the white workers, the domestic workers, joined you and supported you in fighting for Asian migrant sex workers?
0: I really like this question because most of the time people ask what an allies can do and or what non-Asian migrant sex worker can do. But this question is about how people can actually be part of the change and the part of the movement with us. I really appreciate that. To start with, you know, the first thing is to recognizing the system that we are living in. We are living in a colonial society where things are often easier if you are white, if you are born in Australia, if you fit into the social class that is more accepted, or if you fit into the gender norms that society gives the most power to. When we see the bigger picture like this, we can understand why Asian migrant sex worker voices are often not heard as easily as other voices. And because of that, we need to actively create more space for Asian migrant sex workers to speak and to be heard. For me, doing this work is not just about myself. I know I'm an Asian migrant sex worker, but there are many Asian migrant sex workers who are trying to create a space for our voices as well. And I want to acknowledge them and send power and love and all the strength to all of them as well, because this work is not easy. It is exhausting, it is challenging, and sometimes it is not safe for us. Many Asian migrant sex workers, you know, we can, some of us and most of us, you know, cannot openly say that we are sex workers. This can be because of our visa status, the country that we came from, religions, family expectation, or even our partners or our children. There are many intersections that make it difficult and unsafe for us to speak publicly. Because of that, I believe that you know, anyone else that in the space has a power to, whether you can involve, or like whether you are an ally or whether you are non-sex worker or even sex worker who are not Asian migrant sex worker, you have power. One of the most important things that you can do is to use the power to share our story, to spread our word, and to talk with your friends and community and to stand with us, but also not to overstep of our boundary and our voices as well. If you work alongside with Asian migrant sex worker, so acknowledge the labor that we are carrying every single day. Join our movements, respect our dignity, lives, and choices. And like what I've, you know, been keep saying this, like to challenge the stereotype that we are forced to work, or we are exploited, or we are the trafficking, because that is not helped to many of us, you know, to be put out there as seen at our strength. But it's more of like pooling of the Australian border force to raid us more. Yeah. And many times people think that we are not smart enough because of like English is not our first language, or because we have accent. You know, through the work that myself and through the work that I do, I've learned so much from Asian migrant sex worker, and trust me, they are incredible smart, strong, and powerful, and the most powerful that I've ever known and learned it from. And that is the voice that deserves to be heard. And I want to ending and want to adding with the, you know, that is why the Saturday of the 14th of March, that we are holding the gathering and speak out in front of the State Library. It's a really important for our community and for all of everyone here. The gathering will start at 3 o'clock, and at the beginning we will make red lantern together. The red lantern is a symbol that we use to honor our sisters Yu Shi Lo, Yun Suk Shang, and Yu Go, and other sex worker lives that we lost as well. If you follow Rising Red Lantern Instagram, you may have seen that every time that there is a court hearing related to Yu Go's court case, we hang hundreds of red lantern outside the court. Sometimes we also light incense and speak few words out there. This is the way that we're honoring our sisters, and to show that, you know, that she is not going through this alone. She has the whole community that to stand with her.

0: Rising Red Lantern warmly invites you to stand together in solidarity on 14th March, Saturday, in front of the State Library of Victoria. At 3 p.m., there will be a Red Lantern making and hanging ceremony. At 4:30 p.m., there will be a community speak out. Let's fill the space with Red Lanterns, community, visibility, and collective power. Some updates about the court dates for our sisters that we've lost, Yuki, Yuko, and Hyun Suk Jun. There are two important hearings upcoming in the month of March. One on Monday, 16th March 2026 for the killings of Yuki and Hyun Suk Jun. And second on Wednesday, 18th March at the Melbourne Magistrates Court for the killing of Yuko at Rainbow Garden.
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3: Good afternoon, I'm Alyssa Delfs. The opposition has asked if the Prime Minister had Cabinet approval to extend the humanitarian intake. It comes after the intake was due to fall from 20 to 13,500 before the decision was overturned. Parliamentary Budget Office analysis shows reversing the decision would cost an extra $7 billion. Home Affairs Minister Tony Burke says the government is proud to be part of the program.
4: The Howard government used to boast of being proud of having a generous humanitarian program. It's something that those opposite once saw to be proud of in Australia. It is also the case that it was once the situation where those opposite had some understanding of terminating programs in the budget and how that works, where some things are budgeted for 4 years and then they automatically come back for consideration and get renewed.
3: A Noongar human rights lawyer has lodged a complaint with the Australian Human Rights Commission about One Nation's leader Pauline Hanson. Karen Durandi from NIRS News reports.
5: Senator Hanson has been widely condemned for describing Aboriginal and Torres Strait Islander people as primitive in a podcast last year. Yesterday, she fell short of an apology, saying if the word used caused offence to anyone, she was sorry for using that word. Via a LinkedIn post, Dr. Hannah McGlade says a federal politician engaging in abusive racist behaviour today is shocking and disgraceful. In 2002, the federal court found in favour of Dr. McGlade, who raised a similar complaint against a WA senator for breaching the Racial Discrimination Act. Senator Ross Lightfoot had told a magazine that Aboriginal people possessed no art, no structure, no anything.
3: A state farming body has raised its concerns at the government's decision to pause the applications for some working holiday makers and how that might impact harvest. The federal government has paused working holiday visa applications coming from 24 of 29 countries amid a slowdown in processing skilled visa applications. President of WA Farmers, Steve Maguire, told National Radio News it will have implications for farmers nationwide.
6: If it slows harvest down, we could look at a lot of weather losses. We can get weather events and cause a lot of losses. And also we're looking at asking people to do a lot longer hours, and they are working long hours already. And also a bit worried about the health and safety risks in this, and also the mental welfare issues.
3: An isolated community is up in arms after being blindsided by new reforms that will repeal laws requiring a mining giant to locate workers in a small outback town. Speaking to AAP, the local mayor of Glendon, Kelly Veve, has accused the Queensland government of abandoning the Bowen Basin town. Under the bill introduced yesterday, the Liberal National Government's reforms would repeal the legislation forcing QCoal to house 100% of its Bioen coal mine workforce at Glendon in central Queensland. And hot weather for the southwest tomorrow with cool to mild conditions for the east. The Bureau of Meteorology's Sarah Scully has the forecast.
7: This strong and slow-moving high-pressure system that's going to dominate the weather across much of the country, bringing generally settled and mild weather, but it will bring some onshore winds to the east coast, bring some moisture, cloud and a peppering of showers. And same for Tasmania, onshore winds bringing a few showers to the west coast. Now that high is also going to be directing really warm to hot northeasterly winds down towards the southwest, daytime temperatures well above average.
3: And in sport, in NRL, the Warriors have sold out Eden Park for their Week 2 finals clash against the Newcastle Knights in just 48 hours. The new venue will provide 25,000 extra spectator seats for the do-or-die clash.
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11: 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Unbelievably, when it came to a vote, no Labor or One Nation MP supported it, and hardly any Liberals or Nationals either. 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

Hello, baby boomers, and welcome to another flashback to the 60s, that decade that changed the course of history, from Liverpool to Los Angeles, from the Beatles to the Beach Boys. All this, and much, much more, coming up on Flashback to the 60s.

And today's program, we celebrate a new year in Times Square. Classic TV is Doctor Who, and British Prime Minister Harold Macmillan could be in political trouble. All this, and much, much more, coming up on Flashback to the 60s.

0: By 1967, skating rinks were the new in thing, and Lou Courtney was paying attention. That was Skate, and it stayed on the Billboard charts for 6 weeks.
1: Say it, man. Don't walk ahead of that woman like she don't belong to you. Just cause her got them little skinny legs, you know that ain't the way to do. You didn't act like that when you had it home behind closed doors. All right. Now you act like you're ashamed of a woman. 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

0: you, baby. 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Keep on walking, baby. Show you what I'm talking about. Listen to this. Now, who'll take the woman with the skinny legs? 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I'm gonna give you away in a minute. Come on, somebody, please take the lady with the skinny legs.
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0: Now, y'all know the lady with skinny legs got to have somebody, too, now. Well, somebody please take the lady with the skinny legs, please.
2: Hey, Joe.
0: Yeah, Bobby.
2: How about you take
0: her? 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So I know the kind of women Clyde like. Well, Leroy will take her. 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

this lady. 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
1: 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He peaked at number 10 on Billboard from 1967.
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0: from her album Love to Love's Lulu. That is Lulu from 1967. And Morning Dew.
1: A lot of firecrackers there in the same place. And the kids are dancing and the crowd's noise is rising. Because the ball is slowly starting to move. There's another firecracker. There's more tension. You can hear the rise of the crowd shouting as there's 50 seconds, 55 seconds to go to say goodbye to 1966. A strange year of cross currents. The year in which our president, whom we respect and admire, saw his popularity slipping in an election year that was good to the Republicans. A year in which Vietnam presented tremendous confusions to all of us. A year in which the movies took new steps to maturity. A year in which right now, with 30 seconds to go, someone set off a red flare down in the crowd. And red smoke is billowing up, harmless but spectacular. A year with just a few seconds left in it as sparklers descend from the Allied Chemical Building. A year in which it's now 1967. Happy New Year to you all.
2: Tom Jones.
3: What a party we had last night. One continuous ball. We started out just hanging round with nothing to do. And then the birds came wiggling by and...

0: That's Sam the Sham and the Pharaohs from 1965 and Juju Hand.
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0: That's another rare hit from 1965, The Wonderettes, and I Feel Strange.
1: The Mamas and Papas.
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0: other next year, please.
1: It was always going to be a hard cuppa to follow Martha and the Vandellas. Number 71 on Billboard for the Mamas and Papas from 1967. 1966! Oh, and talking of

0: Doctor Who was a classic sci-fi show that aired on the BBC from 1963. The first Doctor was William Hartnell, and the second was a reincarnated Doctor, Patrick Troughton. By the time he took over the show from William Hartnell, was it already a success? Here's Patrick Troughton.
1: Yes, it was. Now, Billy had been doing it for 3 years by the time I was asked to do it. I think he was getting tired. And I don't think he was a particularly well man towards the end. He had sort of circulatory trouble or something like that. And I thought that perhaps the programme was beginning to be played out a bit. I thought that the joke was beginning to be over. And I was astonished when they asked me to do it. And I thought, oh dear, no, you know, I mean, gosh, to recreate a character like that, it would probably only last about 6 weeks with me anyway, and it's not worth doing.
0: So was Patrick surprised by the success of the show?
1: No, I don't think so by then, because it was, it had been very popular with me, luckily. It was with Billy too, but it was a lovely part. I loved doing it, and the family audience liked me very much in it. And so I regretted leaving very much. But again, it was, you can't stay in one job forever.

0: 9 weeks on the charts for Ray Stevens when he was trying to be understood as something other than a novelty act. From 1968, Unwind.
1: I don't suppose you expect to get an absolutely clear answer to that today. The government has got a good deal of work to do before facing the electors again. As regards my own position, I'll be perfectly frank. I've been 40 years almost in the House of Commons. I've been 6.5 years Prime Minister and leader of the Conservative Party. My only object is to do what is right for the government and the party. But I shall not act either with panic or with obstinacy. I shall try to do what's right.

0: British Prime Minister Harold Macmillan was facing political turmoil, followed by Benny King from 1964. What can a man do?
1: Hey, Charles.
2: You're good, kid. But as long as I'm around, you're second best. You might as well learn to live with it.

0: said, swam right over the dam.
1: Born Reese Francis Clifford in Illinois in 1942, that's Buzz Clifford and his 1961 hit, Three Little Fishes.

0: Number 33 on Billboard for the Washington Group and a one-hit wonder, the Chartbusters, and She's the One from 1964.
1: Because this morning I told both government parties that I was proposing to resign, and I told them the reasons in terms with which you are now familiar. And then this afternoon, Mr. Holt, having been elected to be the leader of the Liberal Party, and Mr. McMahon, the deputy leader, I went to Government House and told the Governor General that I was resigning. I produced the document in such English as I could command and advised him to send for Mr. Holt, which, as I know, he did.

16 years as the Australian Prime Minister, Sir Robert Menzies resigns, followed by the Michigan-born smooth rhythm and blues, Barbara Lewis, and Spend a Little Time.

0: They weren't named Walker and they weren't brothers. But with a string of hits to their name, the Walker Brothers had 13 weeks on the UK charts, peaking at number 20 in June 1965. I love her.
1: A blast from the past, back to the 60s.
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4: Hello, I'm Alyssa Delfs. Ahead of his speech at the National Press Club tomorrow, the Minister for Home Affairs says there is a need to decrease net overseas migration. During question time, the government was asked if it will speed up visa processing for regional areas who are struggling to get critical workers. Tony Burke avoided providing an explicit answer on the current go slow for visa processing, but says a sensible approach to migration is best.
5: We do need to get net overseas migration down. And while some people seem to feel you can get net overseas migration down while having the same number of migrants, to be able to work through this, we need to be able to, we need to make sure that we deal with the numbers overall and do so in a sensible, targeted way that provides the easiest pathway through for the Australian economy.
4: Australia is being urged to do more to help countries on the brink of climate disaster following the catastrophic floods along the Nepal-Tibet border. A coalition of 57 climate, human rights and community groups travelled to Canberra today to demand the Australian government stop approving new fossil fuel projects, increase climate financing and end fossil fuel subsidies. It comes 3 weeks after a glacier collapse triggered devastating floods in the Himalayas, leaving almost 1,400 people dead and more than 5,100 missing, including 35 Australians. Victoria's Auditor General has backed the state government's decision to extend its lottery licence deal. Laura Devoy reports.
6: In May this year, the Victorian government extended the Lottery Corporation's licence for 40 years. TLC has held the Victorian Public Lottery licence since 1954. The current deal is due to expire in June 2028. The new one will run until June 2068, with TLC to pay $1.1 billion. The Auditor General says it found nothing to suggest the government's licence approach did not seek to optimise value for the state. It says a competitive process was unlikely to deliver a better outcome than bilateral negotiations.
4: A new AI tool could change the way that endometriosis is detected and diagnosed. EndoFusion, developed by researchers from Adelaide University, has been found to accurately identify two major indicators of advanced endometriosis in pelvic scans, producing results in just 18 milliseconds. Speaking to Seven, lead researcher Associate Professor Jody Avery explained how it works.
7: We use specialist endometriosis transvaginal ultrasounds, and they need to be undertaken by a specialist sonographer. And we put them together with MRIs of the pelvis, and each of these different tools teach each other through the algorithm using parts of the ultrasound that identify endometriosis that the MRI doesn't identify, and vice versa.
4: And in sport, in AFL, Collingwood legend Scott Pendlebury's move to the Gold Coast as a free agent could cost the Magpies the compensation pick the Suns would receive for losing Ben King to Hawthorn. Both sides were surprised by Pendlebury's shock move that could impact the compensation given for losing King. And in more sport, the top First Nations netballers are on the court in Melbourne today. Every state and territory is featuring in the First Nations tournament. Victoria won the opening match against the ACT this morning. Netball Australia's First Nations General Manager Gamilla Roy woman Alison Tucker Munro has told NIRS News the tournament is an important pathway for young players.
8: A lot of the states and territories have local competitions for those sort of junior athletes, and then it's about those kids who are interested in taking that next step, who's going to take that next step, making sure we put in place some frameworks, enable them and support them to do that.
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2: Good afternoon, I'm Melissa Delfs. The Minister for Climate Change says the federal government is going full steam ahead on renewable projects, but independent MP Zali Steggall has questioned if Australians and the Pacific can trust Labor's commitment to the transition when the government continues to support and expand fossil fuels. Speaking in Question Time in front of the Climate Change Minister for Tuvalu, who is in Parliament, Chris Bowen says the government is listening to Pacific leaders.
3: But we will continue to work so closely with the Pacific because it is such a vital issue. But I say this to the honourable member, the way that you build renewable energy is the pathway for transition. You've got to build the new energy before you replace the old energy. That's what we're doing domestically, and it's a conversation that we're involved in a very serious way internationally as well.
2: Crossbench MPs are continuing the push for stronger legal powers focused on greater oversight of Australian defence equipment, technology or services being used where they could breach international human rights obligations. The red line legislation introduced into federal parliament this week is a four-part private members bill which aims to prohibit defence exports where there is risk of genocide, war crimes or crimes against humanity. Tasmanian independent MP Andrew Wilkie spoke to The Wire today about the part of the bill which relates to occupied territories. He says it's particularly relevant to Israel.
4: With their illegal settlements, they are settling in ways that would make any two-state solution down the track very, very difficult. I think we should be really speaking up and taking the lead from other countries like the UK and some of the Western European countries who are saying it like it is.
2: The New South Wales Aboriginal Land Council says the state government has turned their back on Indigenous communities. The council has criticised legislation introduced by State Labor, which has now passed, that would fundamentally change how Crown land is allocated. Under existing law, Aboriginal land councils can make claims on Crown land, provided it is unused, not needed, or not being used lawfully, a measure designed to address historical dispossession. The proposed changes would allow the government to retrospectively amend Crown leases, potentially affecting more than 44,000 undetermined land claims. Meantime, Council Chairperson Dr. Raymond Kelly called out the Minns government.
5: This campaign is not about the Labor issue, but it is about the Minns government. And we want to clearly call out the Minns government for what we believe is an unfair way in which they've treated our community. And we are sick and tired of becoming the political football, and we feel that with this, with a looming election next year, it feels just like that's what's happening.
2: And WA farmers say the federal government is targeting the wrong thing by slowing the processing of working holiday maker visas as it tries to manage pressure on the migration system. The organisation says backpackers are an important part of the agricultural workforce, particularly as farmers head into harvest. WA Farmers President Steve Maguire told National Radio News reducing access to seasonal workers could leave those already on farms working longer hours, increasing the risk of fatigue and workplace injury.
6: I see the One Nation truck barrelling down the highway, and they're sort of caught like a kangaroo in the spotlights, and they don't know which way to hop. And rather than sort of reacting to polls and whatever, they actually just need to govern and govern with common sense and just have a look at, you know, what actually is affecting housing and welfare and education system, and target those categories that are, because the backpackers aren't.
2: And in sport, Tasmania Jack Jumpers Championship winning coach Scott Roth has confirmed a two-year contract extension will be his last. The 63-year-old American has been at the helm since the side entered the NBL in 2021.
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Ako ulit si DJ Ray at kasama nyo ngayong Wednesday 5 hanggang 6 PM. 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Congratulations, and of course, I would like to say thank you to all the attendees, all the sponsors, the volunteers, the Rotary Club, yeah, the performers from Sri Lanka, Nepalese, and Filipino, and Filipino Australian United Group of New South Wales. And Orange Community, napakaganda po na inyong performance. Same with the Nepalese, ayan, yung anak ni Biren, napagaling kumanta. Of course, mga Sri Lanka, ng mga dancers, napakaganda pakinggan. At nakikita natin nung gabing yun talagang magsama-sama ang iba't ibang kultura, no? 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Magsarap ang mga foods natin, at of course see you again next year. A very successful international night 2026. All right. Sa pagpatuloy po ng ating programa ngayong hapon, ito po ulit sa para sa inyo ang Big Bang ko ng mga bagong awitin para sa inyong lahat.

Alright, bago tayo magpatuloy, meron tayong mga mahalagang announcement sa lahat, lalo sa ating mga dear listeners. Time check, it's 38 minutes past 5 o'clock in the afternoon, Sydney time. 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So get creative. 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The winner or winners will be named mid-November here on air and our social platforms. 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Alright, yan po. Basta gusto nyo, pwede po kayo mag-join. Alright. Our next, of course, email us via info@fm1075.com.au. Our next song for tonight, for this afternoon, Pahina by Cup of Joe.

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Continue to dream, continue to work, and continue to support one another. Ako si Ray at ito ang inyong FM 107.5, the local station. Tune in every Wednesday 5 PM to 6 PM. Have a blessed day, mga kababayan. Ingat kayo palagi. Keep the good vibes alive. At kita-kits ulit next Wednesday.

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2: Hello, I'm Alyssa Delves. A tribunal has found that forcing transgender people to reveal their past and former names when applying for jobs amounts to discrimination. The conclusion was drawn after a health worker won a substantial payout for indirect discrimination suffered during an internal recruitment process. The tribunal finding came after the worker made an internal complaint and reports to the State Ombudsman and Anti-Discrimination. Aboriginal-controlled community health organisations know what needs to be done to combat rising syphilis cases in Indigenous communities. That's what NACHO CEO Dr. Dawn Casey has told the HIV and Sexual Reproductive Health Conference in Melbourne.
3: What treats people is a health worker who knows their family, a health check that opens the conversation before anyone is worried, a test that given an answer before they leave the room, a medicine that is available, and a relationship that started years before any of it was needed.
2: Aboriginal and Torres Strait Islanders are diagnosed with syphilis at 7 times the rate of non-Indigenous people. Economists are warning Queenslanders could be set to fork out an extra $400 million a year ahead of the Olympics after a rare credit rating downgrade. The opposition has urged the state government to reveal the true cost of its planned 2032 infrastructure after the state was dealt its first downgrade in 17 years. The state's mammoth Brisbane Games build was cited by agency S&P Global after it downgraded Queensland's credit rating from AA+ to AA, increasing the government's growing borrowing costs. Queensland's Liberal National Government blocked an opposition motion in Parliament yesterday to reveal Olympic venue costs. The first hearing of the Royal Commission into the integrity of major public and civil infrastructure construction projects in Victoria will be held 1 week from today. The name of the inquiry, which will be led by Chris Caracas, has been changed, however, to the Royal Commission into the Victorian Government's Big Build. The $50 million inquiry will investigate widespread corruption, criminal infiltration, and serious misconduct across the state's multi-billion dollar Big Build infrastructure program. And research has found Australia's ancient rainfall patterns are more complex than previously believed. Laura Devoy has the story.
4: Researchers from Flinders University analysed dozens of natural paleo-environmental archives from tropical Australia spanning the past 130,000 years. Lead author Dr. Alex Wall says Earth is in an interglacial period, which is relatively warm and wet. The study found rainfall patterns were simpler in the past and then became more patchy, less reliable and more complex over the past 12,000 years. Dr. Wall says rainfall during the last interglacial period and today looks indistinguishable, which may suggest a warming climate might be less predictable than assumed.
2: And in sport, Roosters stars Millie Elliott and Corbin Baxter have announced that they'll both retire from the NRLW after the final series. Elliott, who captained the club to their maiden NRLW premiership, reflected on her time in the NRLW.
5: Been incredibly honoured to have the career that I've had alongside my teammates here at the Roosters, the coaching staff, but also at the Brisbane Broncos and the Newcastle Knights. I've made some incredible memories that I'll cherish forever. And
2: while Baxter, a foundation member of the side, retires as a one-club player.
6: I have a lot of thank yous. So many people that have helped, shape myself as a person and my rugby league career.
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My name is Rishan and I'm coming to you from Orange in Central West. No matter where you're listening from, thank you for joining me. Today, we're going on an exciting journey into the future. Have you ever wondered what the world might look like in 20, 50, or even 100 years? Will we travel in flying cars? Will robots help us at home? Could students attend using virtual reality? Will people live on Mars? And the biggest question of all, will we finally discover aliens? We have plenty to talk about. I select 12 great song breaks to enjoy. So if you have never visited Orange, just put it on your list. It's a friendly, welcoming, beautiful part of Australia. You had to visit it. So let us begin today's journey into the future with our first song. Our first song is Mamma Mia by ABBA.

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You're listening to FM 107.5, the local radio station. Our first future topic is artificial intelligence, also known as AI. It's already part of our lives. It helps people search for information, translate languages, plan journeys, complete everyday tasks. In the future, AI could become even more common in our homes, schools and workplaces. Imagine having an AI assistant that helps you study, reminds you about homework and explain different lessons in a way that is easy to understand. That sounds useful, but we should also think carefully about how we use AI. AI should support people, not stop us from thinking, learning and being creative. It is still important for humans to make responsible decisions. Here's a question for our listeners. Would you like an AI robot to help you with your homework, or would that make school too easy? Think about that while we enjoy our second song. Next, we have Ayanda Kanda by Nanda Mali. So let's get to it.

Welcome back. Let's think about the way you might travel in the future. Self-driving cars could become normal. You might get into a car, take where you want to go, relax while the car safely takes you there. High-speed trains could make long journeys much quicker. Clean electric buses and trains could also reduce air pollution. And what about flying cars? This sounds exciting, but we would need strong safety rules. Imagine a traffic jam in the sky and the planes crashing into it. Young people listening today may grow up in a world where transportation is safer, faster and cleaner. Would you trust a driverless car? Or would you still want to be a human behind the wheel? Here comes our third song. We have Katuakule by Edward Jaikodi. So let's get to it.

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Listeners, we got a little secret. Well, actually, it's a pretty big one. 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So we're throwing the naming right open to you, our valued listeners and members. 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Maybe it's clever, maybe it's unexpected, maybe it captures where we live. Something with the attitude, something memorable, something that says we're not trying to sound like everyone else. Maybe it speaks to what it makes us different. And speaking of different, I'll get you started with one suggestion. Deliberately different, so get creative. Give us your best idea for a new station name and slogan to match. The winner of winners will be named mid-November here on air in our social platforms. 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It's over to you. And next we have SOS by ABBA. Sue, let's get to it.

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Future homes can be much smarter than the homes you live today. Lights might automatically turn on when you enter a room. Windows could adjust themselves depending on the weather. Security system could recognize anyone who lives in the house. Your fridge might tell you that you'll run out of milk. Your bed could monitor your sleep and help you rest better. A home might even use robots to clean the floor, wash the dishes, or help in the garden. However, I think families will need to spend time together. No amount of technology can repair kindness, conversation, laughter, and family love. And next we have Dal Sakda by Neela Vikram Singha. So let's get to it.

Grandma, you're listening to FM 107.5, the local radio station. Welcome back, everyone. Humans have always looked at the night sky and wondered why it's out there. In the future, people might live on another planet. Mars is often discussed as a possible place for humans to visit and perhaps live one day. But life on Mars would not be easy. There's no normal air to breathe. It is extremely cold, and people would need special building suits, food and water systems to survive. Imagine leaving Earth and moving to Mars. You might not see your friends or family for a very long time. So I'm not completely sure that I would, but I'm certainly be an amazing adventure. So let us go for song 5. Next we have Loki Jeevatman, Backlands with Jeevatman. Let's get to it.

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The jobs of the future could look very different from the jobs we know today. Technology may replace some repetitive tasks, but also create new careers. Imagine working as a robot technician, virtual world designer, clean energy engineer, space tourism guide, or Mars habitat builder. Some jobs do not even exist yet. This is why young people should continue learning, asking questions, and developing different skills. Your future career might be something that nobody has thought of today. So, let's get to our next song. But before that, we need to think about technology can completely change education. Instead of only reading about ancient Rome, students might use a virtual reality walk through ancient Roman city. I wish I was there. It could take us on a virtual journey through the human body, travel on the ocean, or explore outer space without leaving the classroom. AI teachers might provide extra support when students find subjects difficult. Technology could make lessons more exciting. But what would you like to explore using virtual reality? And next, we have Hogana Pokune. Let's get to it.

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In the future, technology may become part of the human body. Scientists and medical professionals are already developing technology that can make people hear, move, and communicate. Future inventions could help people with disabilities become more independent. Technology may also help doctors identify illnesses earlier and provide better treatment. These developments could improve middle lives. This is a big topic to think about. And next, we have entertainment in the future. Entertainment in the future could be much more interactive. Instead of simply watching a film, you might as well feel as you're inside a story. Virtual reality could allow people to attend concerts, visit museums, or play games with friends from all around the world. Imagine putting a headset in orange and feeling through as you're standing at a music concert in Colombo, Sydney, London, or New York. That would be exciting, especially for families and friends living in different countries. Even with this technology, it will be still important to take breaks, go outside, exercise, and spend real time with other people. And next we have Tava Dava Suck by Keita Pasquale. Let's get to it.

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The future of our planet will depend on decisions we make today. New technology could help create a clean energy, reduce pollution, protect wildlife, and use less water. But you don't have to be a scientist or governmental leader to help. Small actions by many people can create a big result and make lots of ideas. Welcome back for the final part of today's future journey. The way we could use money could continue to change. Physical cash may become less common as more people use cards, phones, and digital payment methods. Shopping could also happen through virtual reality. You may enter a digital shop, look around, try on clothes virtually, and order something without leaving home. That might be convenient, but we should still support local shops and businesses. We should also remember that spending money is easy, but saving it requires planning and patience. Now we have reached the wildest topic in the program. Could humans one day receive a message from alien civilization? Scientists continue looking for signs of life beyond Earth, but still do not know whether intelligent aliens exist. If a message arrived tomorrow, it could change the way we understand ourselves and the universe. Would people feel excited, nervous, or bored? Maybe aliens would even send us a song request. Speaking of, and this is our final song for today. Before that, we have traveled to a feature for the AI driver's class, driverless cars, smart homes, mass communities, new careers, virtual classrooms, medical technology, interactive entertainment, clean energy, new foods, digital shopping, and perhaps even aliens. So, thank you for supporting this independent community broadcasting, and thank you for watching and listening to FM 1.5, the local radio station. A big thank you to you, our young listeners and families in Orange and across the Central West. This is Michelle Silva coming to you from the beautiful Orange NSW on FM 1.5, the local radio station. Thank you for listening. Have a wonderful week, and I'll speak to you next time from 6-7 on FM 1.5, the local radio station. And for our last song, we have Maliye Narkamitre by Sunil Edrisinghe. So let's get to it.

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3: Hello, I'm Alyssa Delfs. Australia has ranked 8th in the World Economic Forum's 2026 Global Gender Gap Report, breaking into the top 10 and delivering its highest ever ranking for gender equality out of 148 countries. The federal government says the result reflects sustained action to improve the lives of women and girls, including lifting wages in female-dominated industries, expanding paid parental leave to 6 months with super, and making significant investments into women's health. Iceland was number one, followed by Finland, Norway, Namibia, the UK, New Zealand and Sweden, with Germany and Ireland rounding out the top 10. A long-awaited plan will be unveiled by the government tomorrow to bring migrant numbers down to a sensible level. The Home Affairs Minister will finally speak at the National Press Club more than a month after his initial appearance at the venue was cancelled at the last minute after disagreement within Cabinet about the changes. The announcement's expected to detail how Labor will reduce net overseas migration from around 300,000 in 2025 to 245,000 in 2026-27. Tony Burke told Question Time today the government does need to get migration down.
4: We need to make sure that we deal with the numbers overall and do so in a sensible, targeted way that provides the easiest pathway through for the Australian economy.
3: Farmers are being reassured fuel supplies are looking okay for harvest despite continued conflict in the Middle East. The ongoing conflict has raised concerns about global fuel supply, but for Australian farmers, the outlook is currently steady. WA Farmers President Steve Maguire told National Radio News the cost of fuel, however, remains a concern.
5: We've got fuel. The cost of it's an issue, of course. But at least with cost, you've got a choice whether you use it or not. If there's no supply, you don't get a choice. There's a lot more fuel coming out of the Americas now than, especially into the eastern states, than there has been previously, is my understanding. So there are fuel suppliers out there, and I think we should be okay.
3: Pressure is mounting for prosecutors to appeal a murderer's jail term as the Premier of New South Wales says the two-decade sentence is inadequate. Daniel Billings will spend at least 20 years behind bars for the murder of Molly Ticehurst, his ex-girlfriend who was a childcare educator and young mother from Forbes in central west New South Wales. Billings was out on bail when he smashed through her bedroom window and killed her on April 21, 2024. Justice Natalie Adams sentenced Billings to a maximum term of 28 years in the state's Supreme Court, but Premier Chris Minns says it's not long enough. And if you or someone you know needs help, you can call the National Domestic Family and Sexual Violence Hotline 1-800-RESPECT on 1-800-737-732. And Victoria's Auditor-General has backed the state government's decision to extend its lottery licence deal. Laura Devoy reports.
6: In May this year, the Victorian government extended the Lottery Corporation's licence for 40 years. TLC has held the Victorian Public Lottery licence since 1954. The current deal is due to expire in June 2028. The new one will run until June 2068, with TLC to pay $1.1 billion. The Auditor-General says it found nothing to suggest the government's licence approach did not seek to optimise value for the state. It says a competitive process was unlikely to deliver a better outcome than bilateral negotiations.
3: And in sport, Tasmanian Jack Jumpers championship-winning coach Scott Roth has confirmed a two-year contract extension will be his last. The 63-year-old American has been at the helm since the side entered the NBL in 2021. He took Tasmania to the title in just their third season and has united the state under his Defend the Island motto.
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FM 107.5, your local station, and welcome to Music from the Vault. Gary Ryan with you right through until 10 o'clock this evening. It is right on 15 minutes after 7 o'clock. Getting us underway tonight was Barry White and Never Never Gonna Give You Up. In tonight's show, we'll be hearing from the likes of James Taylor, some Roy Wood, Cheap Trick, The Four Seasons. It's Tony's picks tonight, and he's got some interesting picks for us, and he is the second last picker. We got one picker next week, and then we start a whole new round again. For our trivia tonight, the 1910 Fruit Gum Company. Remember them? Well, they're going to be our thinking music. Just checking the weather. It's going to be another cool one, I think. It's going to be 5 degrees at the moment. It's going to get down to, now you ready for this? We're in spring, remember? -2, it says tonight. And it's going to be a frost and then a sunny day and a high of 14 tomorrow. So let's hope. We had a little frost this morning, but it wasn't a big one. But that's what it says here, -2. I thought they were all gone for the year. Anyway, we'll keep it going to warm us up with some David Essex.

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Stones' Bill Wyman with Come Back Suzanne, and at the top there, David Essex and Gonna Make You a Star.

his vision, and he'll take you where you stand. And will you stand? Your life by his, and help the boy become a man.

That's Frankie Miller on Gladly Go Blind. Before that, Chip Taylor, Son of a Rotten Gambler. I think he was the original, but the Hollies done a version of that. And James Taylor at the top there with Company Man. And now it's time for Tony's first pick of the night, a song, of course, with coffee in it.

And that's Sparks from the Mad album and My Devotion. And before that, it was Tony's first pick of the night, Ray Matterick with Linda, Put the Coffee On. Okay, it's time now for our first trivia question of the night. This song came out in 1960. It's an adaptation of an Italian song written in 1899. That was first popularized by Mario Lanza. It became this guy's biggest selling single in Australia.

And that's the 1910 Fruit Gum Company with Simon Says, and they're our thinking music tonight. Congratulations to Kathy. She was our first one through. We had a couple of other answers, but not the correct one. Keith came through at the last minute with the correct answer, and Colin also came through with the correct answer of the version that it was, but not the version we were looking for, if that makes sense. The song, of course, was Elvis Presley, It's Now or Never. It's an adaptation of an Italian song called O Sol Mio. I hope that's the correct pronunciation. I know Jenny will be correcting me if it's not. Written in 1899, that was the first popularised by Mario Lanza. It became Elvis's biggest selling single in Australia.

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3: G'day, I'm Andrew Gee, Independent, Federal Member for Clare. 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Unbelievably, when it came to a vote, no Labor or One Nation MPs supported it, and hardly any Liberals or Nationals either. 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Authorised by AG Orange.
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6: And just checking the weather for you. We've lost spring tonight. It's currently on 5 degrees. It's going to get down to, you ready for this, minus 2. I can't believe that. And it says a high of 14 tomorrow with a frost to start the day and sunny. So I guess winter's just still hanging around that little bit. If you're wondering what songs we were playing before the break, it was America, To Each His Own, That's Where It Hurts, The Tractors, and of course Elvis at the top there. With It's Now or Never. Heading into the second hour of the show, it's a couple of minutes after 8, and here's some Paul Young.

12 minutes after 8 o'clock here at your local station, FM 107.5, and you're listening to Music from the Vault with Joan Armatrady there. I love it when you call me names. And Paul Young at the top there with Everything Must Change. Okay, now I'd like to thank everybody today for all their wonderful birthday wishes. I was overwhelmed. But back in 1977, I do remember my birthday very vividly because it was the day that one of my favourite singers was killed in a car accident, and that, of course, was Mark Bolan from T-Rex. Mark died on the 16th of September 1977 when the Mini GT, driven by his girlfriend Gloria Jones, left the road and struck a steel-reinforced fence post and a sycamore tree. He was born on the 30th of September, but as I said, died sadly on the 16th of September 1977, and he was only 29 years old, too young. Anyway, here's four of Mark's best.

Bit hard to play four of Mark Boland's best because there's just so many. We didn't even cover the big ones like Telegram Sam and Jeepster Get It On. I just thought I'd play you a little selection of some of my favourites. Born to Boogie, Dreamy Lady, Solid Gold, Easy Action, and I Love to Boogie. And of course, Mark Boland passed away 49 years ago today. So that's a long, long time. And think of all the great music we haven't heard.

That's David Bowie and Queen with Under Pressure. Before that, Lou Christie's Beyond the Blue Horizon and Cheap Trick at the top. One of my favourite Cheap Trick songs, Take Me, I'm Yours. Okay, it's time now for Tony's second pick of the night. You can't have coffee without a little bit of milk in it.

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Frankie Valli and the Four Seasons and Who Loves You. Before that, Steve Harley and Cockney Rebel with Red is a Mean, Mean Colour, and Dr. Feelgood at the top there. Tony's second pick of the night, a song about milk and alcohol. So, I don't know, do you have coffee, milk and alcohol? Might be a good mixture, you never know. Okay, time now for our second quiz of the night. This song came out in 1976. The two guys who wrote the song in less than 1 hour. It was

the biggest selling single in the 70s in Australia. The Andy Warhol song features an error in the English lyrics when they sing, "Since many years I haven't seen a rifle in your hand." So if you think you know what that song is, here's our thinking music from the 1910 Fruit Gum Company.

The 1910 Fruit Gum Company with Indian Giver on the Buddha label. Well, we do not have a winner. No. Kathy says she can't get it. We've had I Feel Like I'm Fixin' to Die a Rag. We've had War. Keith has said Happy Christmas, War's over. And I don't know. No one's got the right answer. So, and I must admit, when I read the clue, I didn't know this part of this song either. But anyway, just see if anyone else is writing anything at the moment in the room. But it doesn't seem so. No Man's Land. Nope, not that one. Okay, well, I don't know. It is 1976, and the song is Fernando, believe it or not. It says here, Benny and Bjorn wrote the song in less than 1 hour. It was the biggest selling single of the 70s in Australia. The anti-war song features an error in its English lyrics when they sing, "Since many years I haven't seen a rifle in your hand." Now, I don't even know that part of the song, so I will be listening, that's for sure.

There you have it. And the lyrics were in the song, ABBA and Fernando. And as I said, no one got it. We had heaps and heaps of answers, but not the correct one. So we'll see what happens with the last one tonight. Will we get a tiebreaker or not? Okay. Christine from the Central Coast sent me a message and a picture. And it says coffee, milk and alcohol. And she had a recipe there for it, and then she says, yum. Not sure if she's trying it or not, but anyway, she says it's very nice. And taking us up to the 9 o'clock break is this lady.

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And you're listening to Music from the Vault with Honolulu Boogie there, Mott the Hoople. The Kinks, Don't Forget the Dance, and at the top there, the Jim Carroll Band and People Who Died. Okay, going to play you now the original version of Looking for an Echo. Of course, Looking for an Echo was made big out here by Old 55, but this is the original version by a guy named Kenny Vance.

She packed my bags last night, pre-flight. 0 hour, 9 a.m. And I'm gonna be high as a kite

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No, no, no, no, no. I'm a rocket man. Rocket man, burning out his fuse up here alone. It's gonna be a long, long time till touchdown brings me around again to find I'm not the man they think I am at home. 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

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A rocket man. And I think it's gonna be a long, long time till touchdown brings me around again to find I'm not the man they think I am at home. 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I'm a rocket man. Rocket man. 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And I think it's gonna be a long, long time till touchdown brings me around again to find I'm not the man they think I am at home. 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Rocket man. 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And I think it's gonna be a long, long time. And I think it's gonna be a long, long time. I think it's gonna be

Hey, hello. At 29 and a half minutes after 9 o'clock with Xanadu. Before that, William Shatner's Rocket Man, Papa Joe the Sweet, and Kenny Vance at the top there with Looking for an Echo. Okay, if you were wondering what the number one song was this week in 1972 at number one for 1 week, it was this one.

And that's Puddle's Pity Party with All the Small Things. And before that, Three Dog Night, the number one song on this day, the 16th of September, 1972. For 1 week, Black and White. Okay, it's time now for Tony's last pick of the night. A song with sugar, because you've got to have sugar with your milk and your coffee.

And that's Mary Hopkins with her version of the old Tab Hunter song, Young Love, on the Beatles' Apple label. And before that, Mungo Jerry with Ray Dorset out front and Sugar Mama. And that was Tony's last pick of the night, a song with sugar in the title. And thanks very much for your picks, Tony. Always something different for us to listen to, and you never, ever disappoint. Okay, and we don't have to have the Barrel Girl picking out next week's picker, because there's only one name in the barrel left, and that's the Barrel Girl herself, Lynn. So Lynn will be our last picker next week, and then we'll come up with three new ones. And actually, the board of directors has already got the three new ones picked, so no pressure. Okay, time for our last trivia question of the night. Quite an easy one, this one. I don't think you'll have to think about it. It was released in 1991. It was a love theme from a film. It became the longest running number one hit in Britain, spending 16 weeks at the number one position. It was also the first single to top Australian charts while being available only on CD and cassette single. It was number one in Australia for 10 weeks. It could have stayed longer, but it was deleted after 9 weeks at the top. So if you think you know what that is, here's our thinking music from the 1910s.

That's 1910 Fruit Gum Company, 123 Red Light. Okay, congratulations to Kathy. So no tiebreaker. Kathy just pipped Marina at the post, but the song, of course, was Everything I Do For You, Bryan Adams. It was the love theme from the film Robin Hood, Prince of Thieves. It became the longest-running number one hit in Britain, spending 16 weeks at the number one position. It was also the first single to top Australian charts while being available only on CD and cassette singles. Remember them. It was number one in Australia for 10 weeks. It could have stayed longer but was deleted after 9 weeks at the top. Do not know how they can delete it, but anyway, that's what they did.

And there you have it, Bryan Adams. Everything I do for you. I must apologise, brother. I didn't know that was one of your nightmares. And, of course, that is the single version, 6 minutes something. So I hope there wasn't an album version out there somewhere. Okay, well, that's about it for me. Thanks for your company tonight. It's Lynn's Picks next week, as we said, and then we start a whole new one. It's time for coffee and raspberry jam-filled Krispy Kreme's donut waiting in the fridge for me. I'll be back on Monday night with Australian Rules. And thanks again for all the birthday wishes. And hopefully another year of fun and games. The weather for you is currently on 3 degrees. It's going to get down to -2. It says a frosty start and then a sunny day to follow with a high of 14 degrees. So it'll be warm tomorrow after the frost normally is, but I just thought we were rid of all the frosts for the year. Reading all my notes here. Yep, that's it. Time for coffee. Henry's on his way home listening in. So, as always, we have to get Henry home nice and safe with some banjo.

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4: 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We pay our respects to their elders, past, present and emerging, and extend that respect to all Aboriginal and Torres Strait Islander peoples listening. We recognise that music has always been at the heart of the Wiradjuri culture, a living tradition that connects people to country, to one another, and to the stories of the dreaming. For countless generations, music, song, and ceremony have echoed across these lands, strengthening community bonds and carrying knowledge, language, and spirit through time. Today, as we share our music and stories, we honour the world's oldest continuous musical culture and acknowledge the deep and unbroken connection between the Wiradjuri people, their songs, and this country.

Auf Wiedersehen, auf Wiedersehen, auf Wiedersehen.

Hey music lovers, and welcome to another week of the A Eclectic. That's right, you tuned in for another week with me, your host Ash Sandbrooks, as per usual, playing all the brand new, goddamn gorgeous, beautiful music right from across the country. Still in that sweet spot, we've got so many amazing tracks. Just this half of the show, Kylie Aldous has a new record, came out on the 7th of February, Stella Donnelly, and a brand new one from Carla Dal Forno. By playing behind me is another one from Orwellu Dreamhouse, came out through Hope Street Recordings. It is a stunner. You're on 2BBB, or coming at you most likely via the Community Radio Network, and guess what? You're on AU Eclectic. Okay, let's do this.

so good. It's my pick of the week. His name is Alcides Neto, and the album is called MU. It's off Music in Exile Records, which a record label that we love, working with Australians who their English, their language is English, is not their first language. And it's incredible. It's like this mix of Brazilian, but it's super contemporary to my ears. And the album, as I mentioned, is called MU, and the artist is Alcides Neto. We'll play more of him later in the show, but playing behind me is a brand new one from Kylie Aldist. She put out her album called Hybrid. Came out on the 13th of February through Inner Tribe Records, and this song's called One Time Offer. It's funky.

One-time offer by the legendary Kylie Aldist. Terrific new record from her came out on the 13th of February. It's titled Hybrid, and it came out through Inner Tribe Records. And I'm going to back announce from the top of that three power bracket, which was pretty phenomenal. We heard the incredible OLU Dreamhouse, followed by the El Citus Nito, my pick of the week, with a track called Ciao. Now, we're going to mix this next bracket up, and if you were tuned into the AU Eclectic where you are right now on the Community Radio Network, I finished our show with Stella Donnelly, my favourite record, my favourite song from her record, which is the title track called Love and Fortune, and unfortunately we had to break halfway through it, so I'm going to play it in its entirety tonight. It did come out in November last year, but hey, it's not that old and it's too good not to play. And look, this little bracket is going to feature a brand new song from Carla Dal Forno. She has been away for a little while and it's terrific to have new music from her. And it's going to finish with Georgia Night with this infectious, incredible song called Mingle that I cannot get enough of. But hey, let's start this bracket off with Stella Donnelly. And the song is called Love and Fortune on the AU Eclectic.

character building. Absolutely incredible song by Georgia Knight. It's called Mingle, taken from her debut album called Bean Pole. And she's based in Melbourne, and largely the whole record is recorded on that auto harp, which really fills that particular song. And many of the tracks off this record are filled with super shadowy sounds. It's really cinematic, it's soundscapey, it's super lush, it's a bit goth and synthy. I absolutely love it. I think I remember this one crept up on me. It came out late last year, but there were some earlier songs by Georgia Knight and are a bit more folky from memory. But this thing, this debut album called Beanpole is, a big shift in some more pop and, darker realms. It's pretty incredible. No shows in Australia at the moment, but she's touring New Zealand next month, so we're going to keep playing more of Georgia Knight. But I want to back announce, so it was just so strong. We started this one off with Stella Donnelly and another one from Well You Dream House and that terrific song by Carla Del Forno. She's back and she has a brand new song called Going Out, and it's from her brand new record called Confession. It comes out through Callista Records, and it's this kind of quiet upheaval, that particular song Going Out. It's kind of, I don't know, it's got some undercurrents about it. It is available as a pre-order via the Bandcamp. All right, let's keep kicking this on. Gonna play a brand new one from Courtney Barnett. She's back, brand new record coming up around the corner. We'll talk a bit more coming later on the show, but hey, you're on the AU Eclectic on the Community Radio Network. You're Courtney Barnett. Terrific.

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0: Porque é novo, é rosa. Se você for ver por dentro, ele quer.

Oh man, the musicality on this thing is out of control. You're listening again to some more of this record, which is called Amu by Alcides Neto off the Music in Exile Records. It came out on 27th of February, but it is new to me and I'm absolutely loving it. Definitely want to try to get him on the show, and the show you are listening to is the AU Eclectic. We are churning through the songs this week. It's another rich and ripe week of incredible emerging music from right across the country. If you just tuned in, it's the AU Eclectic and you're on the Community Radio Network. Okay, we're going to mix things up a little bit with this next song by Human Movement. Now, this guy has been putting out records and tracks. He's very prolific for probably around 10 years now. He's an Australian Lebanese producer. As I mentioned, his name is Human Movement. Thinking these incredible house electronic, but he weaves it in a way that's kind of, you know, UK garage breakbeaty, but it's just so incredible. He has a brand new record coming out. I can't see any dates, but it's a debut album. It's called 50/50. We're going to keep an eye on it, but there's a new song just came out. It's called Yala Eddie, and the artist, his name is Human Movement. And hang on with this one. It's a little different that we've played tonight, or this week, rather. But I hope you enjoy it. Human Movement. Let's do this. You're on AU Eclectic.

It's called The New by Mia Jelavic. It came out through Suitcase Records. It came out on the 24th of February. Now my time is almost up, but I do want to back announce Cooey. We heard that track, Daisies. Pretty new Sydney band. They're just absolutely incredible. Lots of poetry, visual arts, and blending of connection to country. That wonderful new song comes out through Messengers, their album, which came out on the 13th of February. Now, we are going to leave you tonight, well, this week, I keep saying tonight, with a track that I absolutely love by an artist who has been around for a long time but hasn't put much music out for a little while. His name's Cam Butler. Now, the song is called Clear Infinity. Cam has been around for a long time now, and he founded a band called Silver Ray it must have been 15 years ago now, but absolutely incredible. And this new song is formidable as usual. Hey, this is going to play me out, but it's been an absolute pleasure this week. You've been listening to the AU Eclectic, thanks to the Community Radio Network, where you're most likely listening to me. And I'm going to leave you with this absolutely goddamn gorgeous, beautiful song called Clear Infinity by Cam Butler. Hey, we'll catch you next week. Hold on to this one. Okay, bye.

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5: 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Welcome to 1 hour of all Australian music with a special touch this week. My name is Mick Radojkovic, your usual host who teams up with Jules Lefevre generally every week, but we've had a couple of weeks where Jules has taken over. Thank you, Jules, and then I'll be taking over this week with a special Big Sound edition of The Tuck Shop. Every song played on today's show is from an artist or a band that is playing at Big Sound up in the Fortitude Valley Festival of Festivals this week. It is sort of like the Christmas of Australian music, and it happens every year. A place where music industry people mix with artists in one big melting pot of the valley for gig showcases, conference schedules, meetings, lots of drinking, lots of dancing, lots of hanging out in the warmth of Brizzy. That's happening this week. So I thought, well, let's just play a whole show dedicated to all of the artists on this massive, massive bill of Big Sound. So we've got some great stuff coming up for you. Say True God right now. Let's kick it off with this artist from North Brisbane and his song, We On The Way. We On The Way to Brisbane with the Tuck Shop.

He's a proud Mandindangi Inwani artist from North Brisbane. Say True God. He's a great hip-hop artist. He won Artist of the Year, Hip-Hop Artist of the Year, at the 2026 Queensland Music Awards earlier this year. And his debut album, Black, is just a killer, killer record. And of course, every week here on The Tuck Shop, we start the show with a First Nations artist. And we acknowledge the traditional custodians of the land, the Gadigal people of the Eora Nation and the Yugambeh people of the Gold Coast. Their continuing connection to land, sea and community, and pay our respects to elders past and present. The Tuck Shop, 2SER and the Community Radio Network recognise and respect the cultural heritage, beliefs and relationship with the land, which continues to be important to descendants of these and other tribes people living on the land today. And we aim to passionately listen to the connection, stories, life and music from all Aboriginal and Torres Strait Islanders. And remember, this always was and always will be Aboriginal land. Great way to kick off the show. Every artist that we play today is playing up at Big Sound this week or last week, depending on when you're listening to us. But it's a great way to highlight up and coming artists in this country. Let's keep going. We've got so much to get through. Juice Webster out of Melbourne is announcing a brand new record, and this is called Kind of Fantasy. It will be the title track of that record, due out later this year.

Oh, such a big fan of that band right there. That is Polly, all the way out of Perth. Three Piece. We've played a bunch of their tracks over the year or so that they've been around here on the Tuck Shop. And that one right there is called Shut Up. Looking forward to catching Polly at Big Sound. I am recording of this, of course, before I go to Big Sound. So all of these artists I'm looking forward to seeing, but they would have been on already this week if you are listening right now on 2SER or the Community Radio Network. Up before Polly, we had Tori Dark, who is just kicking goals all over the place at the moment and playing all over the place as well, not only at Big Sound, but just came off the Gympie Music Muster before she heads out to the Trundle Bush Tucker Day in Trundle, Under the Gums in Gilgandra, the Denny Ute Muster, of course, in Deniliquin, playing festivals galore. And no wonder, she's just had a huge, huge year playing at CMA Fest in Nashville as well. And that track, Who I Am Without You, comes after her big hit Prettiest Wreck, which is still climbing the Country Town Hot 50 as well. She is definitely one of the big shining lights of country music in this country. Local The Neighbour up before that from Victoria, originally from Darwin, though. Midday Pilates is the name of that song. Local The Neighbour is a project of David Quested, who studied jazz drumming at the Victorian College of Arts, became obsessed with that sort of music, and has gone on to learn from jazz giants like Jeff Watts, John Riley, Clayton Cameron, and has gone on to perform with ARIA-winning jazz musicians, but now has his own project called Local The Neighbour. And that track right there, Midday Pilates, comes off a bigger project as well from Local The Neighbour, and you should definitely check it out. Such a talent, such a huge talent. And up the top of that little section, you heard Juice Webster and her brand new one, Kind of Fantasy, which will be coming on a very, very soon-to-be-released album of the same name, Kind of Fantasy. You're on the Tuck Shop here, 1 hour of all Australian music every week. But this week we are focusing on the amazing Big Sound Festival that's happening and happened up in Brisbane. So let's get into some post-punk, as we like to do here on the Tuck Shop. This is Teens out of Tasmania. They released Negative Energy last year, about a year ago. But they are obviously proving that they're kicking on as they tour that album around the country, including at Big Sound, 12 dates around the East Coast. This from that album is Human Again. You're on the Tuck Shop.

do it. No problem, sounds good. Acknowledged, understood. No problem, sounds good. Acknowledged, understood. No problem, sounds good. Apologies for my delayed response.

Hey, this is Joe Jackson from the Great Emu War Casualties, and you're listening to the best new Australian music on The Tuck Shop. Don't mind the accent.

aggressive, visceral, angry, exciting. That's public figures. When you're talking about some of the best up-and-coming artists and bands in a country, public figures are right at the top of that list. They released their debut EP earlier this year called Figure It Out. It's just an awesome, awesome selection of songs. And that song there is Onto Something, one of my favorites from that record. Evie and Gigi and the rest of the band playing at Big Sound, and they're just making waves every time they play. They're a band you have to see live that you to really appreciate them. They've had a huge, huge year playing at Golden Plains, shows around the country. They were at the Against the Grain Festival up in Brisbane as well earlier this year. Had their song videos featured on Rage. Yeah, going great guns. And obviously going to Big Sound to try and expand their sound, expand their presence around the world. Up before public figures, we had Millie Strange, who has just got such an awesome retro 90s sound, really is. Just the start of that song, Under My Skin, just takes me back. Takes me back to the 90s, and I am very, very fine with that. Millie Strange is playing at a Sounds Like Community radio event at Big Sound this week. And that track right there, Millie Strange, Under My Skin, perfect example of this artist out of Melbourne and what she's capable of. Can't wait to hear more from Millie. Up in the middle there as well, Mertis out of Arnhem Land. That song is called CC, a new single for them. It's it's pretty funny, as per my previous email. Bit of great punk energy out of the centre of Australia, or up the top end at least. And Teens from the bottom end down in Tassie. And Human Again from that killer post-punk band from Nipaluna. Let's keep it going. Let's change the pace a little bit more poppy now. But going back to Perth, for these teenagers who released their debut EP this year, and from it is Hold Me Tight. This is Birdland here on The Tuck Shop.

Bit of electro funk for you right there. Silky Roads out of Sydney. That is Telephone Line, a pretty new one from them. Up before that, maybe Hugo out of Adelaide. Our Time is the name of that one from that up and coming soul artist. Great, great sound. Really warm. Love that. Eli Wan up in the middle there. Cute Girls Online. Real great indie pop sound from Eli. And up the top, you heard Birdland, which I love as a band name. Those teenagers just released their debut EP out of Perth. They're going around the country, including Big Sound. And, yeah, listen out for Birdland. They're going to be big, I can tell you that. All right, let's take it out with some dance, with some electro. You've been listening to The Tuck Shop here on 2SER and the Community Radio Network. Sweat Baby right here with Think Again, and we'll round it out with some Kid Skin. Thanks for listening. I'll be back next week with a whole bunch of brand new music from around the country on The Tuck Shop on 2SER and the Community Radio Network. Peace.

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2: Good morning, I'm Laura Devoy. A tightening of temporary visa rules is set to be confirmed when the federal government unveils its migration policy today. Immigration Minister Tony Burke will address the National Press Club at 12:30pm Australian Eastern Standard Time. He will outline how Labor plans to reduce net overseas migration to about 225,000 by 2028. The Coalition has already announced plans to link migration to the number of new homes built, while One Nation wants a three-year period of negative net migration. A new trend is emerging among buyers in the capital cities. Domain's latest matching demand report has compared millions of buyer price searches against property listings. The results indicate buyers are adjusting dwelling preferences and opting to purchase townhouses and apartments instead of higher priced detached houses. Chief residential economist Dr. Nicola Powell details the findings to National Radio News.
3: It really demonstrate that affordability is increasingly changing what Australians buy and not just where they purchase. We found nationally that houses remain the most out-of-reach housing type. What's interesting though is townhouses are really emerging as that affordability bridge between houses, but also units and apartments.
2: A $32 billion data centre is set to be built in Queensland's Western Downs. AI company Anthropic has signed an agreement to build the facility near Dalby. It's set to be the largest of its kind, and Premier David Crisafulli has hailed it as a win for jobs. The project is still subject to council approval. Single parents will soon be able to recover unpaid child support from former partners more quickly in a move that will reduce a common form of financial abuse. Under sweeping legal changes announced in the federal budget in May, information shared by one parent when applying for support can be withheld from the other for protection. Child support payments will generally be collected through wage deductions instead of being paid privately, and there'll be a crackdown on those who don't lodge tax returns to avoid payments. Legislation will be introduced to Parliament today. A total fire ban is in place for the Darwin and Adelaide River areas, but authorities say a bushfire at Blackmore has been downgraded to advice level as weather conditions on the ground have eased and the threat has decreased. The former president of Kosovo has been found guilty of war crimes and sentenced to 25 years in prison. The offences were committed when Hashim Thaçi led the Kosovo Liberation Army in its war for independence. Here's the BBC's Paul Moss.
4: Collaborators with Serbia were murdered along with political opponents. Others were tortured under the orders of Hashim Thaçi. That was the verdict announced today by the special court set up to try people accused of war crimes during Kosovo's fight for independence. Prosecutors and human rights groups acknowledge that the majority of war crimes in that conflict were committed by Serb forces, but they were determined to see perpetrators on both sides brought to justice. And yet Thaçi remains a hero to many Kosovans, and there have been warnings of unrest in response to Wednesday's court decision.
2: Turning to sport, Melbourne will be the third race in next year's Formula One Championship. The 2027 calendar was released overnight. Bahrain will host the season opener in March. The second round will be in Saudi Arabia before the Australian Grand Prix in the first weekend of April. There will be 24 events in total, with the last race to be held in Abu Dhabi in December.
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10: 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We pay our respects to their elders, past, present and emerging, and extend that respect to all Aboriginal and Torres Strait Islander peoples listening. 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

0: That's Greg Caroukas there with the girl in the red dress. Good morning to you and welcome to the Morning Muster for Thursday, September the 17th. My name is Rob and I'm with my grandson, Elliot. G'day, Elliot. How are you going, mate?
1: Hey, Rob. How are you going?
0: Good, good, buddy. Great to be here. And on this glorious morning, we're just about to have a look at the weather in the Central West and on this very chilly morning. And just lost the screen. Here we are. In Canoundra, 3 degrees right now. And we're looking for a top of 17 today in Canoundra. For tomorrow, it'll be sunny as well and with a top of 20. In Molong, it is 3 degrees and it's going to be a top of 17 today. For tomorrow, a top of 20. Sunny right across the central west, by the way. So in Yugara, 4 degrees right now, top of 18 today. For tomorrow, a top of 20. In Parkes, it is 4 degrees and it'll be 18 tops today, and for tomorrow, sunny with a top of 21. In Cowra, 3 degrees with a top of 17 today. For tomorrow, top of 21 in Cowra. In Forbes, 4 degrees, top of 18 today, and for tomorrow, top of 21. Wellington is 5 degrees, top of 18 today, and for tomorrow, top of 22. Millthorpe is presently 1 degree in Millthorpe, top of 15 today, and for tomorrow a top of 17. In Blaney, 1 degree, top of 15 today, and top of 17 for tomorrow. And in Stuarttown, it is 4 degrees, top of 17 today, and a top of 22 for tomorrow. In Manildra, it is 3 degrees, top of 17 today, top of 20 for tomorrow. So it's sunny right across the central west today and for tomorrow. Now, you've got a bit of an update for us, Elliot, as far as weather-wise goes. What's happening in Orange, mate?
1: Yeah, I've got the weather here in Orange. So it's currently 1.3 degrees, but it feels like minus 3 degrees.
0: Okay.
1: Yeah. We have a nice sunny weekend ahead of us, but we are expecting a bit of rain next Wednesday. And the wind is from the south-southeast at 11 kilometres per hour.
0: And for anyone travelling to Sydney today, what's happening in Sydney, Elliot?
1: In Sydney, it's partly cloudy with a top of 19 degrees.
0: Great stuff. 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The time is 7:15. And here we go. This is John Farnham.

0: Robbie Robertson there with Broken Arrow. It's great to have your company this morning here on The Morning Muster. The time is 7:25. Now, if you're having a birthday today or you know of someone that's having a birthday, please give us a ring on 7202 9455 and we'll give you a shout out. Now, Elliot, you've got a mate that's his birthday today. What about,
1: Yeah, happy birthday to Henry.
0: Good stuff. How old would Henry be?
1: 13.
0: 13 today. Good stuff. Now, on this day, also celebrating their birthday today, is Baz Luhrmann, the very famous Australian filmmaker with movies like Strictly Ballroom and lots of other great films. But here's a track from Strictly Ballroom, John Paul Young.

0: Time is 7:29. You're listening to the Morning Muster, and we've had a request rung in. Elliot, who have you heard from?
1: Yeah, we've had a call from Ollie from Manildra. And if you would like a call or request a song, please don't hesitate to call us on 7202 9455. That was 7202 9455.
0: Okay, and what's Ollie requested?
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0: time is 7:34. You're listening to the Morning Muster here on FM 107.5 with Elliot and Rob. So, Elliot, the phone's been running hot. We've had a couple of requests come in, and who have we got?
1: Yeah, we've had another call in from Anne-Marie, and she has requested Viva La Vida by Coldplay.
0: Here it is.

0: It's only natural from Crowded House there. 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I'm here with my grandson Elliot. And Elliot, so where are we heading now, mate? We're going to do a bit of the update on the weather. But in the meantime, our station is... got a little secret. Well, actually, it's a pretty big secret. 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Maybe it's clever, maybe it's unexpected, maybe it captures where we live, the name that you'll come up with. Something with attitude, something memorable, something that says we're not trying to sound like everyone else, which we don't. 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Maybe it speaks to what makes us different. And speaking of different, I'll get you started with one suggestion: deliberately different. 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
1: It's partly cloudy in Sydney right now with a top of 19 degrees today. Partly cloudy in Melbourne, top of 16 degrees. Partly cloudy in Brisbane with a top of 23 degrees. Sunny in Perth at 29 degrees. Adelaide, it's nice and sunny with 18 degrees. Sunny in Canberra at 17 degrees. Partly cloudy in Hobart today with 16 degrees. And sunny in Darwin at 35 degrees.
0: Beautiful. Okay, great stuff. Here we go. This is Jude Cole.

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Here's a bit of Van Morrison for Barbara and Pete listening over at O'Allen. Good morning to you guys.

0: Good morning, Central West. 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Great to have your company this morning. Time is 7:54. Now, we've had another request come in, Elliot, yeah?
1: Yeah, Sally from Millthorpe has given us a call on 7202

0: 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Temperature in Orange right now, 3.7 degrees. Looking for a top of 14 today. 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
3: Good morning, I'm Laura Devoy. Universities Australia says any cuts to international students would leave the education institutions with a funding gap. The federal government is set to unveil its migration policy today. Reports suggest the plan could include cuts to the number of international students and restrictions on them bringing their family to Australia. CEO of Universities Australia, Luke Shee, told the ABC any changes would have a major economic impact.
4: Well, for many decades, Commonwealth governments of both political colours have encouraged universities to find international students, so the Treasury gets a cut price deal on a world-class university system in this country. So if you slash the number of international students, the simple next question is, who is going to pay for the gap?
3: Artificial intelligence, the climate crisis and deepening inequalities will be top of the agenda at the UN General Assembly next week. World leaders, including Prime Minister Anthony Albanese, will gather in New York as Secretary General Antonio Guterres calls for member states to uphold the UN Charter. Speaking overnight, he said with the advancement of AI, the world has entered an era of deep uncertainty.
5: We need a shared understanding on how to advance the safe, secure and responsible development of AI, while identifying when increasingly powerful systems may require stronger safeguards or additional measures to manage potential risks.
3: Two teenagers have been charged over the death of a man in a case of mistaken identity. The 23-year-old was fatally shot during a home invasion in the Sydney suburb of Glen Alpine earlier this month. Police say the wrong house was targeted. Yesterday, two boys aged 14 and 16 were arrested and charged with several offences, including murder and participating in a criminal group. Police will allege the teens staged vehicles and provided a weapon for the gunmen. They are scheduled to face court today. A national charity says greater support can be provided to the thousands of young children fleeing violence. As Shannon Kirkwood reports, an appeal to deliver that support is occurring today.
6: The Alana and Madeline Foundation provides buddy bags containing toiletries, pyjamas, pencils and a teddy bear to children removed from family or domestic violence. The foundation has launched its urgent donation campaign, with all funds raised today to be doubled. Around 11,000 children are removed from unsafe or violent homes each year in Australia with nothing but the clothes they're wearing. The foundation says half of those children arriving at a refuge or service miss out on a buddy bag. CEO Sarah Davies says she'd like to see every child fleeing violence receive the bag so they feel the support and care they deserve.
3: A never-before scientifically documented moment between a humpback whale and her stillborn calf has scientists rethinking the depth of the creature's inner lives. Following the death of the calf, the mother remained with it for hours and potentially days. The interaction was captured in July 2025 by a SeaWorld Foundation vessel in the shallow waters of Palm Beach Reef, several hundreds of metres off the coast of southeast Queensland. Researchers say the behaviour was a rare window into the bonds between mother and calf baleen whales. Turning to sport, in cricket, Usman Khawaja will play in the Big Bash. After retiring from international and first-class cricket last summer, Khawaja has re-signed with the Brisbane Heat. Meantime, New South Wales has named Nick Maddison as Sheffield Shield captain and Lachlan Shaw as one-day skipper after Jack Edwards stepped down.
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0: Tanya Koenig in there with The Price You Pay. 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You're listening to The Morning Muster with Elliot and Rob right here on FM 107.5. Now, we've had another request in, Elliot, haven't we?
1: Yep, Regan's had a call. She's asked for Don't Stop Believin' by Journey, so here it is.

0: Time is 8:19. You're listening to the FM to FM 107.5. It's the Morning Muster with Elliot and Rob here this morning through till 9 o'clock on this glorious morning. Sunny right across the central west. Canoundra, the temperature right now 7 degrees. Looking for a top of 17 today. For tomorrow, a top of 20. In Molong, it is 7 degrees. Looking for a top of 17 there as well today, and 20 for tomorrow. In Yugara, it is 8 degrees. Top of 18 today, and for tomorrow, top of 20. Parks, it is 8 degrees. Top of 18 today, and top of 21 for tomorrow in Parks. Cowra is 7 degrees. Top of 17 today, top of 21 for tomorrow. In Forbes, it is 8 degrees, and top of 18 today, top of 21 tomorrow. In Wellington, it is 8 degrees. Top of 18 today, top of 22 for tomorrow. In Millthorpe, it is 5 degrees. Top of 15 today, top of 17 for tomorrow. In Blaney, 6 degrees, top of 15 today, top of 17 for tomorrow. In Stuarttown, it is 8 degrees, top of 17 for today, top of 22 for tomorrow. And in Manildra, it is 7 degrees, top of 17 today, with a top of 20 tomorrow. What's the temperature in Orange today? Well, right now, Elliot?
1: Right now it's 4.9 degrees, but it feels like 0.1 degrees.
0: Wowee. And looking for a top of 14 in Orange today, yeah?
1: Yeah.
0: Okay. And I think it's a top of 19 in Sydney today, and partly cloudy in Sydney. So, yeah. We've got lots of great music lined up for you this morning, and thanks so much for tuning in. And what have we got lined up? We've got a request, haven't we?
1: Yep, this one's for Charlotte with Take On Me by A-ha.

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You're listening to The Morning Roster on FM 107.5, the local radio station. The time is 8:25 and we have had another call in. This one's a shout out to my sister Audrey with I'm Gonna Be by The Proclaimers.

And that was for Audrey. Fantastic sound of the Proclaimers there. Now, Westbound Tour is getting artists on road to bring more original live music to regional New South Wales. 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So that's Thursday, September the 24th at Keystone 1889 in Bathurst, and Saturday, September the 26th at Rosnay Wines in Canoundra. 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Great to have your company this morning. The time is 8:30. I'm here with Elliot, and we've got lots of great music lined up for you. And here is Sarah Blasco with Flame Trees.

0: Sarah Blasco with a beautiful version of the Cold Chisel song Flame Trees there. The time is 8:36. This is the Morning Muster with Elliot and Rob. Great to have your company this morning. If you've got a request for us, please give us a ring. What's the number there, Elliot?
1: The number is 7202-9455. That was 7202-9455.
0: So if you've got a request or if you know if someone's having a birthday, please give us a buzz and we'll give you a shout out on this glorious morning right across the Central West. It's a beautiful day and we've got some beautiful weather coming up over the next few days as well. 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And we want you to help us choose it. So because this isn't just our community stations, it's actually your station. 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So we're throwing the naming rights open to you, our valued listeners and members. 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It's FM 107.5 now, but there are lots of 107.5s right across the world. So your idea of a new name for our station would be, have a think about it. Maybe it's clever, maybe it's unexpected, maybe it captures where we live. Something with attitude, something memorable, something that says we're not trying to sound like everyone else. Maybe it speaks to what makes us different. And speaking of different, I'll get you started with one suggestion, deliberately different. So get creative. 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It's over to you. Okay, what have we got coming up here? We've got Ice House, Great Southern Land.

0: It's been great to have your company this morning, and thanks so much for tuning in to your local station. Now, after 9 o'clock, Dodge will be speaking to our mayor, Tony Mileto, so stay tuned for that. And from later, we've got great radio during the day. Jerry's on 12 till 2, Classical Greats, fantastic show for your classical music fans out there. And Pete will be in at 2 till 4 with great gigs. And he's always got a fantastic selection of music. Now, Elliot, it's been great to have your company this morning, mate. It's you're my new producer here, mate. You keep me on the ball. So, yeah, it's great.
1: Thanks, Rob.
0: Good on you, buddy. So you got a big day at school coming up, yeah?
1: Yeah.
0: Fantastic. Okay, great stuff. So here's a request. This is Crazy for Anne-Marie.

Time is 8:57 and rolling up to the news at 9 o'clock. As I said, Dodge will be back after 9 with speaking to our Mayor, Tony Mileto. Thanks so much for your company this morning, and I'll be back tomorrow from 7 o'clock with the Morning Muster. Catch you then.

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3: Good morning, I'm Laura Devoy. Affordability rather than housing type has been identified as a key motivator for home buyers in the capital cities. Domain's matching demand report indicates buyers are adjusting dwelling preferences and opting to purchase townhouses and apartments instead of detached houses, which remain out of reach. Speaking to National Radio News, Chief Residential Economist Dr. Nicola Powell says the choice is being made despite a slowing housing market.
4: Across our housing market, is prices are softening, and that seems to be more prevalent for houses, particularly in those inner locations. But I think ultimately, because we have seen such rapid increases in home prices over the past 5-10 years, what that does mean for many Australians are purchasing a house is just far out of reach. Buyers are pivoting. They're looking towards townhouses, terraced homes, units and apartments.
3: Australia's largest data centre is set to be built in regional Queensland. AI company Anthropic has signed a $32 billion agreement to establish the facility at Dalby on the Western Downs to power its AI program Claude. A Singapore developer has submitted a development application to the local council. Western Downs Mayor Andrew Smith told the ABC it could be beneficial for the local region.
5: We look for opportunity, and we're being told that it will in fact lower power prices. But what I say as a mayor is, if power is an issue, well, let's build more. They're within a stone's throw of 3 gas-fired power stations, not far from the Kogan Creek coal-fired power station. Renewables are within a stone's throw as well.
3: Iranian authorities have been accused of crimes against humanity during the brutal crackdown on protesters following the death of Mahsa Amini. Today marks 4 years since the 22-year-old died in the custody of the morality police. She had been arrested 3 days earlier, accused of wearing her hijab improperly. Her death sparked widespread protests. More than 500 people were killed. Amnesty International General Secretary Agnes Callamard detailed some of its findings to the BBC.
6: The Iranian government authorities have committed more than 8 crimes against humanity to crush the dissent, crimes against humanity of murder, of torture, of rape, of sexual violence, of persecution on the basis of gender or ethnic or national identity.
3: The federal government says Australians who dodge paying child support will be placed on travel bans. Legislation will be introduced to Parliament today to crack down on unpaid child support. The Minister for Social Services, Tanya Plibersek, says there is more than $2 billion of unpaid child support in Australia. The legislation also proposes withholding information from the other parent for protection, collecting child support payments through wage deductions, and cracking down on those who don't lodge tax returns in order to avoid payments. And Jack's Creek has taken out the world's best Wagyu steaks at the 2026 World Steak Challenge in the Netherlands. Based near the village of Willow Tree in the Liverpool Plains of New South Wales, about 375 kilometres north of Sydney, Jack's Creek has been producing beef for more than 30 years. The winning Wagyu steak came from a purebred steer. Turning to sport, a sprint race will be staged at the Australian Formula One Grand Prix for the first time next year. The 2027 calendar was released overnight. Bahrain will host the season opener in March. The second round will be in Saudi Arabia before the AGP in the first weekend of April.
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0: G'day, I'm Andrew G, independent federal member for Clare. I recently moved a motion in the Australian Parliament calling on governments to bring in a support package for our businesses going broke because of the indefinite closure of the Great Western Highway, and also to commit major funding in the budget for improved road access between the Central West and Sydney. Unbelievably, when it came to a vote, no Labor or One Nation MP supported it, and hardly any Liberals or Nationals either. Rest assured that I'll be keeping up the fight for the support our communities need and deserve. Authorised by AG Orange.
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It's 12 past nine. Here's a song by Ingrid Andress called More Hearts Than Mine, about having a boyfriend and saying to him, if you break up with me, I'm okay, but it's about the parents.

0: Nick Okosek and Cars and Drive, one of their very best, and a man who's just jumped out of his car and kindly come into the studio for his weekly update on all things councillors, their Mayor Tony Mileto. Good morning, Tony.
1: And a very good morning, you also, Dodge.
0: Thanks. So just sitting in for Jeff today, who's, heading down to Sydney for some business. So thank you very much for being here. Busy week for you?
1: Certainly has. We had our council meeting on Tuesday night. Plenty happening there, but there's always something happening in local government.
0: You wouldn't know it's the end of winter. It's come back with a vengeance overnight. So winter sport ends and then we roll straight back into to the other sports, don't we?
1: We certainly do. And if you, you'd certainly know it was winter was still upon us, I guess, if you went for a walk this morning. I tell you what, Dodger was brisk. The bit of a breeze out there. It was about -3, I think, around 6:30 this morning. Certainly whistling through your ears, and that made you feel like you're alive, that's for sure.
0: Yeah, absolutely. Now, as far as council's concerned, council met on Tuesday night and there was a change of deputy mayor.
1: Certainly was, and people may or may not be aware that the term of a deputy mayor is for a period of 2 years. At the end of that 2 years, any other councillor is able to put their hand up and say, look, I'd like to try being deputy mayor. That happened on Tuesday night, and council has elected Jamie Steadman as the new deputy mayor for the period between September 26 through to September 28, that's when the next election will be held, and that election was conducted by the council CEO Scott Maunder when he was supported by the governance team also.
0: So who actually oversees the vote for deputy mayor as far as local government's concerned?
1: It's a closed ballot, and councillors are asked to nominate, and they have to have two other councillors to support that nomination. It's put into a box, a lock seal box. And at the end of at the beginning of each round, councillors are asked to fill in their sheet of paper and nominate who they want, and then that's put in. It's oversighted by a governance team from council, but the legislation comes from local government in New South Wales.
0: What I find interesting is, once a street's named, a park's named, it's not named for perpetuity, and every now and then council reviews it. And that's one of the things you did on Tuesday night.
1: Yeah, we certainly did. And that was a notice of motion by one of our councillors, Councillor Ruddy. And, what she went to a local government conference, and she brought back this, put up a notice of motion, and council supported a review of the names used for streets, parks, reserves, and other public spaces across Orange. The review will look at representation in commemorative naming and investigate opportunities to recognise more people, particularly women, whose contributions may have been historically under-recognised in the past. So council have been asked to do a few things in that space, and they'll bring back a report to council as to where that lands.
0: Now, often before making decisions on things, council actually goes out to the ratepayer and says, what do you think of this? And that's that included a transport strategy as well this time.
1: Yes, it did, and council adopted the Orange Active Transport Strategy and Implementation Plan for 2026 following public exhibition, so that goes out for 28 days. Community have the opportunity to comment on what that looks like. The strategy provides a long-term framework for improving walking and cycling connections across Orange that will help support grant funding applications for future project planning.
0: So how long, once these come in, how often does council say, right, we need to review plans again? Is it every couple of years? Or?
1: Yeah, it is. It's generally every 4 years. So the term of the council, that may change. It just depends on what that strategy is. But they're updated regularly, and they need to be because our city is always evolving.
0: I know from talking to you here over the past, something very dear to you was open space.
1: It certainly is, and I think it's one of the things which are unique about our city, and people often comment to me is what a beautiful city we are. We're a city of four seasons, and we're certainly getting one of them this morning. We've gone back to winter. But
0: crazy.
1: Yeah, even though we're in springtime, but it's still fairly chilly out there this morning, and has been all week actually. But council adopted the Orange Open Space and Recreational Strategy and Implementation Plan 2026. The strategy will guide future planning and investment into our parks, recreation facilities, our green corridors, open spaces right across the Orange local government area. So people had the opportunity to comment on what they would like that to look like. When that information came back, council has adopted that strategy on Tuesday night.
0: Yeah, now, developers are always looking to make a quid. You can't blame them. And they're always knocking on council's doors of all colours saying, hey, can we use that land for maybe a gated community or something? And that's something that came up before council on Tuesday night. It's on the southern side down near Jack Brabham Way off Lone Pine.
1: It certainly isn't. It's not only developers who are out there trying to make it quit. I think it's a lot of people trying to survive. And I tell you what, Dodge, the burning industry is quite challenging at the moment. And we're seeing challenges in the residential sector because there are builders who are, their services are required on other big projects. And I'm talking about, you know, Queensland as well. There's a lot of builders going up there to work on, you know, that precinct for the Olympic Games, which are coming up. So, you know, and there's other big projects as well. So there is a lot of stress with regards to the burning sector, and that's being felt across the residential area. So what we've been asked to do, council's discussed a planning proposal for manufacturing home estate on Lone Pine Avenue on Burrendong Way, Brabham Way. People who may not be aware where that is, as you come in Orange on the eastern side from Bathurst, as you come in there, there's a big vacant block of land. You can turn off down Brabham Way. It's that area in there. Concerns raised included strategic planning considerations, impact, drinking water, catchment area, site suitability and the integration with surrounding development. Council resolved to approve their proposal to go through to what we call the gateway process, incorporating recommendations and conditions identified in the report brought, you know, to council by staff. That gateway determination means that the application will be assessed by the Department of Planning, Housing and Infrastructure. So councillors will not be approving this process. What they've decided to do was let it go through to a different process and let somebody else have a look at that in greater detail. And because of the cost of that development, it wouldn't be voted upon by councillors anyway.
0: Is there a threshold at which millions of dollars worth it has to come to councillors, is it?
1: Yeah, anything under 10 mil.
0: Right, okay, yeah.
1: Or 5 mil, depending on what the development is. So generally 10 mil for something like this, 10 million, I should say. And this one is, you know, we're talking close to 200 million.
0: Wow.
1: So it's a big development.
0: I did read somewhere this week that one of CEO Scott Maunder's concerns was that this developer wouldn't necessarily be tied to the project right through to the end. If they unsold it, then it begins a whole different process. So.
1: Yeah, that was one of the concerns, but that is a concern with any development. You know, we have a number of hotels which have received approval to go to a building stage. They haven't eventuated. So sometimes what we do see is, you know, somebody will ask to develop put a DA in for just a house, but then they'll sell the block of land, but it's been approved for a house or some other type of development, and that's quite common.
0: I noticed you've spoken with Jeff in the past about a code of conduct, and that was raised as well, the model code of conduct. Tell us more on that, if you would, please.
1: Yeah, the council's noted consultation being undertaken by the Office of Local Government on a proposed new model code of conduct for council staff, delegates and committee members. The changes form a broader part of conduct framework across local government. What that actually means is there's expectations that people behave in a certain way. You know, there's provisions and rules around how we conduct meetings, things like that. So they've, come to us and said, well, look, what do you think about what we're trying to initiate, implement? And we've been given the opportunity to comment on that.
0: Is that an overarching thing, Tony, from local government or the minister, or is it... each individual council comes up with its own code of conduct? I know, for instance, Oberon has an issue at the moment, or has had in recent weeks, with a councillor. Do they handle that themselves, or does that go upstairs to local government and the minister potentially in Macquarie Street?
1: No, something like that. What we do have, we have an overarching body, which is the local government, who provide a set of rules, policies, procedures, things like that, and that's called the the code of conduct and things like that. So what that does, what we're asking here is it's the model code of conduct for council staff, and so we're required to act in a certain way, and that will dictate behaviour within council. When council staff or other delegates conduct themselves in a manner which is outside that code of conduct, there may be a complaint put in or raised. It'll be assessed at a certain level, but then it may be progressed to a higher level, which is the Minister for Local Government.
0: So it's not councillors per se, it's all of staff that this could cover. Yeah.
1: Yeah, it could be either.
0: Yeah, gotcha. Have you got a couple of minutes?
1: Yes.
0: I want to play you one of your favourite songs. Here's ZZ Top and Legs.

0: Mr. Mayor, in the 80s, I managed to see ZZ Top as a teenager at, I think it was the Sydney Football Stadium or something. Even before that, it might have been the Sydney Cricket Ground. And you heard that music and you go, how does that music come out of just three people on a stage? Two with guitars and one on drums.
1: Yeah. Yeah, fantastic, isn't it? You know, an iconic band. And certainly I know that I grew up with ZZ Top. Love their music. Certainly gets the blood flowing, but... really sad to hear recently that their drummer passed away.
0: Yeah, he was just, he was known for the backbeat, and you could hear that probably better in Legs than any other song that they ever played, his drumming style. But he died at, I think, 74 years of age on his farm, a big rancher he was in Texas. They're all from Texas, Dusty and Billy Gibbons and him, Frank Beard. But Frank Beard, ironically, was the only one that didn't have a beard. And that was his surname. So, but it was a great band. Only one of them left, and they're still touring now. They've still got some members that are on stage with. I think Billy Gibbons may be the only one left, but they're still touring. And even after Frank died a couple of weeks ago, we're only talking 2 or 3 weeks ago, they went on stage again. So, Dire Straits. ZZ Top lives on, but probably not as we know them. But, yep, as you and I are of a similar age, and we remember them from the 80s, and they live on.
1: Yeah, they certainly do. And I remember it would have been an album back then or a cassette I used to have when I was much younger. And I always remember the photo on the front. That was those three with their guitars, and they had some sort of American muscle car, I think.
0: Hot Rod, yeah.
1: Yeah, Hot Rod, and yeah. Just a great music. It appealed to a lot of people, and, you know, it was fantastic music, and it still appeals to a lot of people today, and I still do enjoy listening to them. Great band, and Legs is one of my favourite songs.
0: Yeah, well, actually, that Hot Rod featured in that film clip, Legs, where the young lady was working in the shop. In might have been a shoe shop, I think it was, yeah. And the Hot Rod, I can't remember, I should know what that name of the Hot Rod was, but it had ZZ Top on the side of it. That may have been the name of the Hot Rod, and it would go up and down the street. And
1: more importantly, can you remember what the shoes were?
0: No, you didn't look at the shoes. But anyway, I was looking at the Hot Rod. There you go. Back to important things. Orange. One of the things I really love about Orange is... the gallery, everything that always happens at the gallery, and there's always something happening at the regional gallery.
1: There certainly is, and I'm really looking forward to officially opening the annual Here Now exhibition at the Orange Regional Gallery this Friday night. So I'll be down there about 6 o'clock, I think it opens. The gallery's annual opening community exhibition, that's what this is. Dodge, it's a community exhibition which celebrates the wide-ranging talent and creative spirits that exist in our region. Each year, the gallery invites artists from across the Central West to submit their works. And this year, we're seeing more than 200 artists will display their works. This exhibition is one of the highlights of the Orange Regional Gallery's calendar. And every year, it offers an open snapshot of the creativity, talent and generosity that exists from across the Central West.
0: What I'll also like is there's always some sort of turnover, a refresh. You can have a gallery and you can have things that just stay there for too long. And we've got a fairly elderly population that loves the arts in Orange and surrounds, and they come into town. And if you had the same thing all the time, they go, no, saw that. But there's always a real fresh vibe in the regional gallery in Orange, I find.
1: Yeah, so do I. And I think what I do like about it, it's an offering to our tourists as well. You know, when they come into that precinct around our visitor centre, they're quite amazed by what's on offer, whether it's at the museum or the gallery itself. Here's an opportunity, and what I think is so special is that it's something which is generally there for everybody, and whether exhibiting the first time or, you know, if you're a well-established artist, there's an opportunity to be a part of this exhibition. That commitment to supporting artists at every stage of their journey, I guess, is something that Orange Regional Gallery should be really proud of. So I encourage everybody to get down to the gallery to see the local talent that we have in the Central West.
0: Now, just aside from the arts, one of the things we're very lucky in Orange to have is not one but three Rotary Clubs. Now, the Rotary Club of Orange puts on, I know we did an outside broadcast from the Naylor Pavilion last year on the Sustainable Living Week, and they've got one on this Sunday too.
1: Yeah, they certainly do, and, you know, I'm glad that you commented on those groups such as Rotary. You know, because this is a Rotary-led event.
0: Yep.
1: It's the Orange Annual Sustainability Living Week, and it starts this Sunday. So it's one of my favourite community events, and it's back on Sunday. And I'm looking forward to seeing what's on offer there, whether people are looking to cut their power bills, learn more about electric vehicles, save water, reduce waste, or simply pick up some practical ideas for around the home. We'll have a few experts there, local businesses, and plenty of hands-on displays to explore.
0: We were just talking off air about cost of living, and I walked past a petrol station in Orange yesterday, and I have a vehicle that's diesel, and I saw that fuel was $2.81 a litre, and it went down for a little while with the excise. Now the excise is gone, it's back up again. So people will probably be looking to find cost savings in other areas of life just to pay for their petrol.
1: Exactly right. And it's interesting when you go to fill up your vehicle, and I watch people get out of their car and they look at the bowels and see what it's worth. And at the moment, you can see the colour drain from their faces because they think, oh, no, you know, 280 a litre, you know, and you've got to manage other things. And sometimes you've got to make sacrifices on little things, those little pleasures in life. But, you know, Australia is a big country, and we, you know, to travel to different locations, it can be quite expensive. Especially with school holidays coming up, Dodge, you know, you make a good point. People are planning those holidays, and, you know, it's a time of year where, whether it's individuals, families want to get together, they want to go visit family or visit a location which is, you know, special to them. And it's just an unfortunate time that we're seeing those increase occur with the school holidays coming up next couple of weeks.
0: And there's no end in sight to it too. And I guess what you're alluding to is people are compromising now and going, we probably would have taken the kids down to the south coast and as we always did, but we've actually got to tighten our belts, and it's sad.
1: Yeah. It is sad because, you know, there are a lot of people who live week to week. They save up and make sacrifices to, you know, enjoy something which is pretty special to them, and that I'm talking about going on holiday and or visiting relatives or visiting a location. And, you know, when you have that extra burden of cost of fuel, you know, it can certainly put a damper on some of the things which you may or may not want to do.
0: Yeah. So this expo on Sunday, this coming Sunday, it's at the showground?
1: It certainly is, the Orange Showground. But there's also a range of free and low-cost events designed to help people make a positive impact, you know, at the home or in the community. And there's a practical ways to reduce waste, save money, and live more sustainable. So in the following week, there's workshops, and there'll be also expert talks, you know, hand-on activities and inspiration for greener living. There's something for everyone, I believe. And whether you're a sustainability enthusiast or just looking for some simple tips to get started, now's a perfect time to get involved.
0: Now, if you're looking to go to the expo, get down there at the showground. It'll be in the Naylor Pavilion. It is this Sunday from 9 in the morning until 2 in the afternoon, and there are things for the kids as well. There's face painting and a scavenger hunt and colouring activities. I remember last year, I don't know whether, but there was a display by a man with reptiles and whatever else. I don't know whether he's back this year, but plenty for the kids to do as well while you have a look and see what you can do around your home to save yourself some dollars. So that's the 27th of September, is it? This Sunday, coming.
1: Yes, this coming Sunday. And when you mentioned the face painting and how you're down there, I'm just wondering, is that something that you got involved in?
0: No, my face is red enough. One colour, red.
1: I think with that red beard you've got, Dodge, I think you'd make a really, really pleasant-looking line if they get some face painting on you. And I think that you should take up that challenge. And let's put it on social media. Maybe people could ring in and support the idea. And actually, I can just see you that.
0: Paddle pop. I used to get called paddle pop line as a young bloke when I tried to grow a beard. I have had a beard now for some years, and it is, for the most part, grey, but on the sides it is red, and I cannot get rid of the red. So every now and then I go into the bathroom and I shave my beard off. My wife comes and she said, please, can you put that beard back on with your fat head? I went, okay.
1: I think in your own subtle way, you are warming to the idea, Dodge.
0: No, I'm a redhead, red beard, and I'm just trying to get rid of it with grey, but it's not catching up to me. Now, always around Orange, there are some, whether it be roadworks or works in parks. This one is in Mulder Street and the bridge upgrade.
1: Certainly is, and this has been going on for a couple of months now, and a lot of people have been asking about that bridge between Elephant Park and Mulder Park, which has been closed for the past few months. Some good news here, Dodge, is that the design and engineering for that new bridge have commenced to replace the old bridge. Fabrications will be finished by the end of November, and the construction is expected to begin on site in December. So we're aiming to open that bridge by the end of December, weather permitting.
0: Very good. There's always something happening. The roadworks finished down in Peasley Street near, you know, Bing, that roundabout. Yeah, they're all done? Near the car wash.
1: Yeah. They were done. I think there was... I know that they were looking at the line marking down there. That was the only thing to be completed. I couldn't tell you whether it's been done at this point in time or not.
0: Now, I know you are very faithful to the football, soccer, and junior soccer and all you do down there, and I know you put some posts on throughout the season. So, thankfully, you know, the jumpers and all that have finished for the soccer season. Now we probably move on to something else. You love your soccer, don't you?
1: Oh, I do. I just... I always say there's 2 days of the year during soccer season I love. One's the first because I enjoy getting out there and watching the under-fives, under-sixes play their first game. They're all excited. They've got no idea what's going on, but that doesn't matter. You know, they're there and they're encouraged by their parents. They go the wrong way. They kick balls over the sideline. They run across rugs, all sorts of things. But that's part of the enjoyment is, you know, they get in orange, we give them a free soccer ball when they started under fives, and that's to introduce them to the game and encourage them to practice at home, with whether it be with their carer, their parents, or a brother or sister. We want them to enjoy the season. So that's my favourite day of the year. My second favourite is this Sunday, because this Saturday, because it's the last day of the year. And it's been a long, challenging year, but it's been an enjoyable one on most of the time. But sometimes we have incidents which take up a lot of our time. That's generally with some of our senior participants,
0: yep,
1: or fans who, you know, create a problem that's never pleasant. But yep, for this year, for some reason, it's been, you know, more evident than in the past. But Saturday's our last grand finals for our senior teams. But there are some presentations for those clubs going on Sunday, so that will celebrate the end of the season. But, you know, it's whether it's soccer, football, hockey, you know, netball, all those sports which occur in winter, it's generally a wrap-up this year, rugby union. And I just want to say a huge thank you to everybody involved. You know, the players who gave their all every week, every weekend, the coaches and officials volunteer their time, the clubs and committees work behind the scenes, and of course the parents, grandparents, supporters standing on the sideline during the freezing cold. Thanks for your commitment and contributing to the community spirit.
0: I was on the phone to a gentleman who rang me yesterday, and he rang from Newcastle, and he said, "Where are you now, Dodger?" I said, "I've been out in Orange for a bunch of years." And he goes, "Oh," he said, "I remember bringing my under 8-year-olds out there to play footy." He said it was 40 years ago now. And he said, "It was minus something." And he said, "It was so cold they were playing in bare feet." And I said, "What?" And he said he's never in his entire life, and he's in his early 80s now. He said, "I've never in my life been to a place for sport standing on the sideline as Orange in the middle of winter." And I said, "Well, that's commitment." And I said, "That's what they do out here every winter."
1: It's funny you say that, because I remember as a young bloke when I was in high school, we used to have sporting days. I can't remember what day it was. And you have to have an elective where you'd play sport. And I chose rugby league because I used to play it on weekends. And I remember going to, back then the school used to take us to Mulder Park and we'd play there. Anyway, I remember this day, it was that cold after the game, there was no hot water there, and I was trying to, my hands were that cold I couldn't do up my buttons on my shirt. That's how cold it was, absolutely freezing. And I learned then that a smart person would not choose rugby league as a school elective to play sport, especially when you did it on weekends. But I was trying to improve my skills, obviously, which didn't help much. But I was never a great player, but I enjoyed playing, and I certainly enjoyed the camaraderie which came with playing rugby league, rugby union. You know, that was what it was all about, was, you know, meeting, being involved in a, you know, wonderful sport. And that's where I learned my appreciation for committees, yeah, volunteers, things like that. And I've been involved in soccer. I've been president of the Orange Services Soccer Club for 31 continuous years, and president, wow, of the association for about 17 continuous years, and I've done them both in conjunction with each other. So I've met a lot of people. I've had the pleasure of meeting and coaching a lot of players. Still have, you know, made some wonderful friendships. They continue today. So, yeah, it's something which I'm pretty proud of. But I've been fortunate during that time that I've always had good committees and good people around me, which has kept me involved in the game, and still get a lot of enjoyment out of it. My legs are getting a bit weary as you get older, but, you know, to see the smile on those little kids' face Each year is something pretty special.
0: Yeah, and just to see mum and dad and grandma or grandpa or their carer just on the sideline, you know, every Saturday, just a glow on their faces.
1: Oh, look, and people recognise you do. And, you know, being the mayor, people say to me, they look at me funny when I'm out there because I go out every Saturday and I'll set up and I will pack up. And people sort of look at me and they say, what are you doing? I said, well, just because I'm the mayor doesn't change who I am. It's something which I've done for a long time. And in the last few weeks has been quite nice because I've been packing up, you know, and I do generally look after the mini roofs by myself. And, you know, people come up and acknowledge the fact and say, thank you for what you do, which is, they don't have to, but, yeah. You know, somebody came up to me and just walked past and patted me on the back one day and said, you're here every week. And so people do recognise the contribution that volunteers make, not only myself, but other people as well. So, you know, if you do it consistently, which most people do, you know, people appreciate those type of efforts. And, you know, I was quite grateful that I've had, you know, a few people come and do that to me the last few weeks, but that's not the reason I do it. I actually enjoy helping, you know, those little kids enjoy something. And I think it's important.
0: Yeah.
1: You know, as far as their coordination goes as a young person, but also like to see that the kids are enjoying being part of something, and we need to provide an environment which is safe and which they can learn as well.
0: That's what I love about this radio station. It's been going for a long, long time, and it is almost entirely manned and womaned by volunteers, with the exception of one, and that's me as a station manager. But everyone is a volunteer. So wherever you go, an outside broadcast, a Bunnings barbecue, wherever you go, it's volunteers that keep this radio station.

0: of a lot of people who wouldn't normally have the opportunity to have a say on community radio and things like that. So they get to promote, whether it's their business, not or their organisation, things like that. They get a good say. And I know that, you know, the conversations we've had with yourself and Jeff are probably more in depth than I do with a lot of radio stations. So I get an opportunity to give better explanations about things which are going on in local government or things within Orange. I think that's really important. But I think when you talk about volunteers, one thing which I appreciated is the opportunity to promote community spirit as well.
1: Yep.
0: You know, I walk out around Bradman, I get there probably just after 7:30 of a morning, of a Saturday morning, and I leave late in the afternoon. But that's my choice to do that. I'm not saying I look at me or anything like that. That's purely my choice, you know. Yeah. And as it is, a lot of coaches and, you know, volunteers, I walk around, I see, you know, our coaches who are there trying to teach young kids. I see the parents on the sideline who are supporting, managers, things like that. It's a team effort, and to be successful, you know, we need people to contribute. And not only in soccer, but whether it's other sports such as rugby union, rugby league, you know, hockey, netball, they're all big sports. Netball's very huge. These basketball's another one, but these sports don't function without volunteer contribution. If you had to pay people, you would outprice it, and people wouldn't be involved. We wouldn't have what we have today. And one of the things which, you know, Orange is quite good at is attracting regional type competition, carnivals, things like that, whether it's, you know, basketball, hockey, soccer, rugby league, cricket, all those. They bring a lot of money into the town, and they're generally run by volunteers as well. So, you know, we're in a location which is attractive to people, so people can come and play their sport, do whatever, but there's also an opportunity for parents, carers and supporters to go and do other things. And they, what is really attractive is they like the fact that we're renowned for our food, wine, our scenery, and you spoke about that earlier, about our green spaces. They can go out the lake, they can go up to Mount Canolis from Mount Gunnabulla, and, you know, or out to you know, the Gosling Creek, where you see a lot of people exercising out there. So we're very, very fortunate that we're able to provide a beautiful city which other people can enjoy as well.
1: And it's a good way if you're lonely too. If maybe you've had a family member pass and you find yourself lonely, it's a good way to meet people. And you don't have to talk, we're just not talking about sport, we're talking about all the organisations that need volunteers. It's a good way for you to join up, go and meet new people and branch out and have a whole new friendship group.
0: Exactly right. And you spoke earlier about the Rotary Club and I know Lions Club, organisations like that. The Steadford was another one which I'm a patron of. And those organisations are always looking for new members, and, you know, whether they're senior people who have got more time on the hand or younger people who can help. You know, it shouldn't be up to a few people to carry the workload of everybody for an organisation when they're giving up their time to help others. And, you know, I looked at the Steadford and I watched the ladies there giving up their time over several weeks. And a lot of them don't even have children involved, but they get a lot of pleasure out of seeing people enjoying themselves or perform, opportunity to express themselves. And, you know, they're just passionate about providing an environment which other people can enjoy, and they don't have to do it. They do it because they're good people and they want to see other people enjoy what they do. Rotary are the same.
1: Yep.
0: Lions Club.
1: Very selfless. Yep.
0: Very selfish, but a lot of the money they go in, the Lady Auxiliary out of the hospital is another one which comes to mind. They do things and give up a lot of time, not just a couple of hours here, they give up a lot of time to raise money which goes back in their community to help organisations survive that probably normally would struggle otherwise.
1: Yeah, very selfless people in this town. Many organisations, like just to have, as I mentioned, three Rotary clubs operating across different times of the week and the day is exceptional. So good on you all that volunteer. And if you're looking for a club to volunteer, just maybe look at your own skill set, look at yourself in the mirror and say, what am I good at and where can I contribute? So, Tony Mileto, Mayor, thank you as always for coming in.
0: Thanks, Dodge, and I appreciate the opportunity.
1: And you have a good week, and we'll go out with another song that you like or artist that you like, and Cat Stevens and Where Do the Children Play? See you next week.